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With the call of today's CFL matchup, here's the voice of the Winnipeg Blue Bombers, Derek Taylor.

0: from the Bob Irving Media Center at Princess Auto Stadium. It's Blue Bomber football. The Winnipeg Blue Bombers 5-5 welcome in the 9-1 Montreal Alouettes. The Alouettes run away the best team in the Canadian Football League. But as Doug Brown pointed out in the pregame show, the last time they were in this stadium, they lost.
1: Sitting in my seats for the first time ever, watching Saskatchewan win here in a championship game. Oh, I'll never do it again.
0: I don't remember Saskatchewan.
1: But really, hopefully the Bombers just watched film of the Grey Cup. That's how you beat Montreal at Princess Auto Stadium.
0: Force a fumble on the goal line when they're going to score the winning touchdown. And I sort of half joke about that. But the Bombers need some big plays to go their way tonight.
1: And so much, I mean, Davis Alexander is the definition of huck and chuck. You know, he is going to take his shots down the field and then some. His belief in his receiver's ability to go up, win one, those one-on-one balls and climb the ladder and bring stuff down is it's incomparable in the CFL right now. So if the defensive backs can really ball hawk in this game and keep their eyes on the ample opportunities that will be coming their way, it could get interesting.
0: Some changes in the Bombers' defensive backfield for this game. Dietrich Nichols was a game-time decision. He is out. So Major Williams slides into Dietrich's spot, and Trey Vavil, the return star, reigning most outstanding special teams player, goes into the starting lineup at cornerback. So some changes. We watch how that will be focused on, let's say, by this Montreal offense. Doug mentioned the deep ball. Tyson Philpott, 12 deep catches, and he is on pace to break Alan Pitt's single-season receiving record of 2,036 yards. Yikes. Oh, no, by the way, they have a 1,000-yard receiver right next to him in Tyler Snead. This is a potent offense that the Bombers will attempt to control. We're about 6 minutes to kickoff. We will break starting lineups on the other side. It's Princess Auto Blue Bomber football at 680 CJOB.
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0: Derek Taylor here. 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

0: kickoff of the Bombers and Alouettes in today's game, brought to you by Play Now, Bet on Blue. Enjoy responsibly. Derek Taylor and Doug Brown with you. A gutting loss in Edmonton last week. They need to bounce back from what was the most disappointing second half of the year, Doug.
1: Yeah, I'm not even sure when you watch that game whether you watch the second half or not, or whether that becomes more important. You want to build momentum off what they did in the first half. We know what they're capable of, but unfortunately at pro football at this level, if you can't sustain your performance, then, you know, few adjustments at halftime, Edmonton comes out and says, oh, okay, thank you. And you have no ability to switch gears or redirect what you're doing schematically on the football field. And we saw what was the end result. Not a big enough cushion, and the end result being a loss for Winnipeg in the most difficult of fashion. So it's also what lingers from that. You're at home now. You're 2-4 at home. Not a great record. And now you're underdogs as well. And you're playing the best team. Something's got to give.
0: Substantial underdogs to the 9-1 Montreal Alouettes. We go down to referee Tim Croker for the coin toss.
2: The club logo, which is tails. Montreal, you're the visiting club. What is your call?
3: Tails.
2: Tails. Montreal's called tails. Crystal, please flip the coin. Montreal's called tails. It is a head. You'll take the ball. Where do you want to kick from?
3: Stay here.
2: Stay here. Winnipeg has won the toss and is elected to receive in the first half. Have a great game, man.
0: Much to Doug Brown's delight, Winnipeg has won the toss and elected to receive the opening kick. That is good news for the Winnipeg Blue Bombers. Let's take a quick trip down to the sidelines for Greg Mackling. Is some rain falling, G-Mac?
4: It is raining down here, DT. I thought I felt a couple of drops during the pregame, but it's a full-on rain. It's not heavy by any stretch of the imagination. But I've made my way out from under cover of the massive canopy on the west side as close to the sidelines as I can. And, yep, it's raining.
0: All right, well, we'll take a look at any effects that may have on this game. Doug Brown did not mention the rain in his three keys to the game. No weather disasters required. You've got three keys to a Winnipeg Blue Bomber victory.
1: By hook or crook, you got to find a way to score 30 points in this game, be it your defense, your offense, special teams, combination of all three. Got to get at least 30 on the board. You got to sack Davis Alexander, the all-star quarterback. What is he, 21-1, did you say?
0: 20-1 to start his career, wins and loss.
1: First 21 games he's played, he's lost one game. That's, you got to sack him. You got to rattle him. You got to get in his face. And finally, my third key to the game is to pray for mercy to the football gods, whatever denomination works for you. The Bombers are going to need some substantial good fortune and or luck in this game to be successful.
0: Good fortune is not super hard to come by, right? Force some turnovers, strip some footballs.
1: What out?
0: Jonathan Moxie had an interception last week. Get some bounces and make some big plays on offense. Anyone can be beaten. The Alouettes were beaten by the Edmonton Elks already this season. Granted, that was a lot of games ago, and it was by 3 points. They have won 7 straight games since then. But I will mention, lost the Grey Cup here. I forget who beat them in the Grey Cup, but lost the Grey Cup here back in November. Jose Maltos Diaz in his white jersey, blue helmet, blue pants. They will be going left to right with the Montreal Alouettes. Trey Bauble, the reigning most outstanding special teams player, most outstanding rookie, blue jersey, gold helmet, gold pants. He will be returning right to left. And if there was ever a time for a massive opening kickoff return, it will be today. Winnipeg Blue Bombers, a 7-point underdog to the Montreal Alouettes. They haven't been a 7-point dog at home since the first week of 2018. Short kickoff from Maltos is going to bounce at the 30. Here's Bauble. 30, 35, 40. Cuts back. He's fumble balls to the ground, and thank goodness Tanner Cadwalader jumped on it. Tyrell Richards forced the fumble. Tanner Cadwalader jumped on it at the 44-yard line as we meet the Bombers starting offense.
5: Zach Kolaris, quarterback, University of Cincinnati.
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0: 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Kolaris downtown for Dembski on the first play and knocked away, incomplete, well covered by Robert Kennedy as they try to stretch the field immediately. Vavil fumbles the opening kickoff, brought to you by Harvest Honda, and they just get away with it.
3: Yeah, I mean, you throw a deep ball down the field, you kind of want to hit the guy in stride. You want to have Dembski stop. And, there's a challenge there. It looks like Mike Shea is saying that Kennedy got there early, a little bit of pass interference potentially on that play. But it's not dynamic, right? When you're throwing a deep ball, you want it to be a sprint to the end zone, a running race.
14: Play for defensive pass interference.
0: Yeah, Dembski on the corner route. We say it a ton. He got on the other side of Kennedy. Has to stop dead.
3: Has to hit the brakes, come back. Kennedy just standing there waiting till the ball arrives and slaps it down into the turf. So
0: what's his left arm? That'll be the decision-making. Yeah. His right arm seems pretty okay. But Mike O'Shea challenging with 59 minutes and 18 seconds remaining in the game. All the video reviews today are brought to you by Pioneer Windows and Doors. This better be 100% pass interference. And on the replay, it's not 100% for me.
3: He is hooking Nick Dembski's arm. But to what degree, right? These things have to be very, very obvious and impactful.
0: Yeah, his left arm seems okay around Dembski's
14: waist. After review by replay center, it was pass interference. Montreal number one. It's not about a first down.
0: There you go. His right arm kept Dembski from being able to get his right arm on the football. So the challenge goes in favor of the Blue Bombers. That is great news, because that ends up being a massive gain. They're down to the 32-yard line, so it's a gain of 35 on the penalty on the opening play of the game. We are just underway here in Winnipeg with a little rain falling. The Bombers now first and 10 from the Montreal 32-yard line. Tight end to the right, three receivers that way as well as they do that fake start the play thing they did last week a bunch. Wide receiver screen for Tim White, 30. Blockers in front, 25. And he's down to the 23-yard line with a nice gain on first down.
3: Love the misdirection there. They fake handing off the ball to Brady Oliveira, sweeping across the field to the left. And it's a turn back play action throw to the short side of the field. That was to Dembski, I believe. Tim White. And he picks up a good 9 yards on that. So a nice little misdirection, forcing the Owls to stretch out their defense on the perimeters.
0: That brings in Bryce Perkins and the short yardage offense. Montreal making late substitutions. Perkins has only missed once in short yardage this season. Second and one from the 23. He stood up, but watch him try to power that 230-pound frame through. He needs the 22-yard line, and the worst-case scenario is
3: he does it again.
0: Exactly, and they use a little more time, as we talked in the pregame show. Eating up the clock is actually pretty desirable for the Bombers.
3: Yeah, long drives. I mean, we saw them do that against the Elks. The Elks just didn't have any opportunities with the football in the entire first half of the game. That's going to be hard to do for four quarters. But any semblance of long, sustained drives where you just pick your way down the field, take time away from Davis Alexander with football in his hands, his ever dangerous hands.
0: They say Perkins was short, so it is third and
3: a foot.
0: Yeah, it's a ball length at the Montreal 22-yard line. So Perkins goes back under center. Oliveira is set back in the backfield as Dembski motions around. Perkins easily left of the center, Tyler Ellsbury, and that will be a Blue Bombers first down. 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
3: That's the little things that Perkins does when he's sneaking that ball, this time on the middle wedge there. A little bit of hesitation from Perkins. After he takes the snap, you let that group of offensive line give you that push, clear that way. Anyone coming over the top is not going to hit you. And then with that difference in timing there, he's able to get the first down very easily.
0: Just outside the Montreal 20, Dante Daniels, the tight end to the right on first down. Feels like a run play. They fake it. Kolaris scrambling under pressure from Matt Amy Berglund. There's Daniels, 15, and down to the 11-yard line. Kolaris maybe looking for Tim White in the end zone. Took his check down, who goes for 9 yards.
3: Yeah, I love it. Play action again. Brady Oliveira Zach Kolaris rolling out to his right. I always love to see it. Nobody is more accurate with football throwing as they're running. Well, maybe Davis Alexander, but Zach Kolaris pretty darn good at it. And, yeah, probably his second progression. Checks it down to Daniels underneath. Didn't like his over-the-top option. Still a very productive play. And here we are again, second and short. Let's not get it here and do it again on third.
0: Second and one from the Montreal 11 as this Bombers drive continues. Perkins has it by a bunch. He gets pulled back afterward, but he just needed the 10.5, and that will be good for a Blue Bombers first down. And today's game brought to you by Play Now, Manitoba's local legal and secure gambling site.
3: Totally critical for this football team and their psyche, their mentality, their momentum, and just attitude in this game. They have to score a major inside the red zone here. Settling for 3 points just puts them back into the same script that they've been playing the last few games where it's not been enough. You got to get a major, especially against a juggernaut like the Montreal Alouettes.
0: 10 minutes to go here in the first quarter from the 10-yard line. Tuielli, two tight ends as they run it with Oliveira. The little cutback, he drops his shoulder at the 5, and they push forward inside the 5. Brady Oliveira's first carry with a rolling Gabe Wallace in front. Good for 7, and the Bombers are about second and goal from the 3.
3: Yeah, that was critical. What a great job there by Brady Oliveira, just carrying that pile. It's just his strength to keep his feet. He's in traffic. He has to stay upright so that mob can get to him, his offensive line, and just maul him forward, picking up extra yards. Second down, 3 yards. And we played this script before.
0: This is something you don't see. They're going to their short yardage team from 3 yards out. Bryce Perkins under center. Perkins is going to try the left right side. He's going to go all the way out. Can he beat Kennedy to the corner? The stiff arm, and he's forced out near the 1 yard line. Perkins tried the right side because teams do not sneak from 3 yards out unless they plan to do it the second time. He gets down to the 1, and now it's third and goal Bombers from the 1 yard line.
3: Please do not kick a field goal from the 1 yard line, and looks like they are not going to. We were worried about that with the third down gamble last week against the Elks not being successful. Will Mike O'Shea go for it again? First drive, first quarter, 1 yard line. Here we go.
0: Yeah, here is Perkins. Third and goal from the 1. Can they get a touchdown on the opening drive? Perkins right side. He's in for the score. Flag down from both sides means somebody was a little too quick. But it looks like an opening drive touchdown for the Winnipeg Blue Bombers from Bryce Perkins.
15: Touchdown.
0: Once you sneak from the 3 yard line, you're intending to go for it on third down. And Mike O'Shea goes for it, and the Bombers get what they needed, a touchdown on the opening drive.
3: That was just a great script of offensive play calls by Tommy Condell. We see some passing, we see some good balance, we see some runs, a lot of misdirection, a lot of play action of Brady Oliveira. So whether Brady's involved in the play or not directly, always fake to him, always have him as a threat on the ground. That's what they did very, very well in that drive.
0: Play action always works. Always, always, always. Sergio Castillo's convert is up and good with 8:55 remaining in the first quarter. It is Winnipeg 7 and the Montreal Alouettes still to come. Princess Auto, Blue Bomber football at 680 CJOB.
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0: Nick Dembski sliding down for the touchdown. So the Bombers defense holding up again. What a play for the Bombers. What a stroke of luck.
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0: The Winnipeg Blue Bombers needed a 9-play, 32-yard drive officially that added in a 35-yard pass interference penalty that they don't count in the official drive stats.
3: So you can score touchdowns inside the 5-yard line. I didn't know that.
0: Strange as it is, Bryce Perkins with the touchdown run from the one. The Bombers lead the Alouettes 7-0 with 8:55 to go in quarter number one. Sergio Castillo's kickoff is deep. It's Devontae Dedmon, left-hand numbers on his 10-yard line, straight up field, 25, 30, and he's corralled there about the 33-yard line as we go down to Greg Mackling.
4: Derek, you were surprised that the Bombers were in short yardage on the play before the touchdown. Gavin Cobb apparently was surprised as well, as Mike O'Shea was yelling frantically for number 82 to get off the field.
0: Gavin Cobb, yes, called on, got on there on the field. And it looks like we're going to take a break as we catch up on some breaks. Caught me off guard. 8:50 to go in the first. Alouettes to have the ball when we return. It's Britisano Blue Bomber Football on 680 CJOB.
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5: And from their own 33-yard line, they go with a couple of tight ends. Give it to Travis Tice. 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
17: Jalen Smith, defensive back, University of North Texas.
5: Second and 8 for the Alouettes from the 35. They throw the out, ends up being short of the sticks as Trey Vobel makes the tackle. And they get a 2-and-out to follow up their touchdown on the opening drive. The perfect start for the Bombers.
18: I love watching Jake Sreznia and Willie Jefferson rush on the same side. And Davis Alexander wants to get rid of that ball in a hurry. And he throws underneath, and they don't get any yak yards. That's fantastic. What a start from the defense to follow up the offense scoring a major on their first possession.
5: Cole Speaker had the catch for 5 yards, and now they're going to punt this one away to Vobel up at his 22-yard line right side. Flag down for an illegal block. Vobel 35, and he stopped shy of the 40-yard line, but that one is going to come back a fair way. The starting lineups are for St. Andrews Parts and Power, where a handshake means something. For more, head to St. Andrews Parts and Power.
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5: Michael Chrysite called for the illegal block. 7:29 to go in the first quarter. Bombers up 7. It's Princess Auto Blue Bomber Football on 680 CJOB.
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5: 7:29 to go in the first. Bombers up 7. Michael Chrysite called for the illegal block. The Bombers will start this drive at their own 14-yard line. Derek Taylor and Doug Brown with you in the booth. Doug Brown's color commentary is brought to you by Namath Diamonds. Ready to help you celebrate your anniversary? Head to Namath Diamonds in Southdale Square. What can the Bombers do to follow up a 9-play drive on the opening drive of the game? They go with a 5-receiver set. Oliveira in the backfield. Again, they fake starting the play. Kolaris makes some signals, and they'll do it for real the second time. Kolaris, straight drop, wants something deep. He scrambles out to his left now. Kolaris on the run. He slides down shy of the 15-yard line. Nothing for Zach Kolaris. Didn't even have a check down to Brady there.
18: Yeah, they show four-man front, but they actually only end up rushing three, so they're dropping nine in coverage. Zach Kolaris' time in the pocket here by some more scrambling out to his left side and just nothing decisive down the field. He's not willing to pull the trigger, just manages to make it back to the line of scrimmage. Does that count as a sack, or is he right back at the line of scrimmage?
5: Lost a yard, so okay. It's second and 11. I'm curious who they give the sack to when he was untouched.
18: Whoever touches him first. First guy on this, trust me, defensive line know that very, very well. Whoever gets there first gets credit.
5: Second 11, four-man rush with a delayed blitzer to White, almost picked off by Nate Beauchemin. White was coming over the top in a layer route, but Beauchemin was falling into that zone. I'm not sure Zach could have seen him, and it's third down.
18: Yeah, I'm not sure he expected him to be there as he was trying to drop that into White. It's still only a four-man rush on Zach, and Beauchemin gets a hand on that ball, and Zach is very fortunate that he did not pick that off. It's a tremendous athletic play by Beauchemin.
5: Jamison Sheehan standing in his own end zone, ready to punt this one away. Number two in net punting. He's been having a fantastic year. Devontae Dedmon from his own 44. He's into Bomber territory, going left 50, 45. Broke some tackles, broke four tackles. Finally, Kyrie Wilson has him at the 35. Roughly five guys should have had Devontae Dedmon on the ground. Instead, Montreal is in field goal range for when we return. 5:49 to go here in the first quarter. Bombers up 7-0. Princess Auto, Blue Bomber Football on 680 CJOB.
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5: Nick Dembski sliding down for the touchdown.
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5: What a play for the Bombers. What a stroke of luck.
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5: Derek Taylor here. You're listening to live Winnipeg Blue Bombers action on 730 CKDM. 54-yard punt from Jamison Sheehan. A 34-yard return from Devontae Dedmon. Alouettes are first and 10 from the Bomber 33 with 5:49 remaining in the first quarter. Bombers holding a 7-0 lead. 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Three receivers to Alexander's left on first down. Fakes the handoff. He's looking deep as he does. And he's getting sacked.
18: Wow.
5: At the 45-yard line, five Bombers met at Davis Alexander.
18: Looks like Tony Jones led the way there, and you want to talk about a pocket collapsing on Davis Alexander's lap. He has precious few seconds before, inside out, this thing just crumbles right in front of his face, and they run him over and drop him. for a massive sack in this game. Second and got to be at least 20 now.
5: Yeah,
18: second and 20 from the 43. There were literally five guys there, so we'll tell you who gets the sack once the CFL figures it out. They're going to give it to Michael Fletcher. Second and 20. Alexander under a three-man rush. Scrambles out to his left, pointing deep, wants something deep. He's got all the time in the world just standing there. Now chucks it for Speaker, who makes the catch inside the 15 just before Jalen Smith blows him up. And Montreal, the best first down team and best second down team in the CFL, converts a second and 20.
6: And that could have all been avoided if they had just managed to keep contain on Davis Alexander. He is literally standing out on the left wing outside of the hashes and just waiting for scramble drill to let. You cannot cover forever. And because they lost contain on the quarterback, the secondary got hung out to dry.
5: That was a Paul LaPolice flag football play right there with all the time the quarterback had. First and 10 from the 13. Fake it to Tyce Alexander for Philpott to 5. And it will not surprise you that Tyson Philpott is into the end zone when the Bombers were previously in second and 20. And this game is now 7-6.
6: Davis Alexander, just a crossing route for Tyson Philpott. Puts his head down. Puts his shoulder inside Kelly and crosses the goal line quite easily. So all that momentum gone from that first down sack against Davis Alexander. An inability to keep contain on Davis Alexander, and it just gets away from them, leading to a touchdown.
5: This Montreal team is unbelievable. Man, this is... That drive is what teams playing the 2023 Winnipeg Blue Bombers had to eat a bunch of times. As Maltos Diaz, his convert, goes up and through. With 3:52 remaining in the first quarter, it's now 7-7 here in Winnipeg. The Bombers will get the ball back. 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Three plays, 33 yards is the touchdown drive for the Alouettes, and it was officially an 18-yard touchdown pass to Tyson Philpott. For Philpott, that is his 10th receiving touchdown of the season, and he is now up to 1,247 yards receiving as Montreal rolls on. Greg Mackling is on the sidelines.
7: You mentioned the 2023 Grey Cup, DT, and who else remembers the Bombers having the Owls and second and 18, not second and 20. The Owls convert, and we all remember who got the game-winning touchdown just a couple of plays later.
5: Let's see. I'm going to go with Cody Fajardo on the conversion and Tyson Philpott just ahead of DeMario Houston.
7: You remember it as clearly as I do, unfortunately.
5: Wasn't great to watch happen, but that was the beginning of the Montreal Alouettes revival. They then pushed out Cody Fajardo because they figured they had something special in Davis Alexander. And you might have been the longest holdout on Davis Alexander until we saw him in person last season, Doug Brown. Trey Bobble takes his kickoff back at his own 14-yard line. 25, 30, wants to cut back to the right, now back to the left, 40. Bobble, 45, making some hay, almost to midfield before he's taken out by the kicker. Trey Bobble making a play. Special teams very much needed to contribute in this game, and so far so good.
6: I want to go back to that second and 20 play, Davis Alexander. I mean, I fully get it. When you get a sack on first down and you get fired up, you just want to follow that up with another sack, but not at the expense of your discipline as a pass rusher. You have certain responsibilities, and they give up contain to Davis Alexander. He literally waits seemingly for 6-7 seconds, and they convert that, which led to the touchdown.
5: First and 10 for the Montreal 54, play action. Caught by Neild at the 50, or the Montreal 49-yard line. He is hit immediately as they're trying to stretch with Nick Dembski. He just has to take his underneath option. And, pardon me, Dante Daniels made the catch.
6: That's a good pickup on first down. Very productive. Puts Zach in a good situation. Run is still an option here on second and 4. And it's important to get a drive going again to respond to Montreal getting back in this game.
5: Just inside the Montreal 49-yard line. Three receivers to Kolaris' left. five men in the line of scrimmage for the Alouettes, but that is no indication of how many are going to rush in this Nolthorpe defense. Three men rush, draw play, Oliveira wide open, 40, 35, drops his head and he's down to the 33-yard line. Brady Oliveira as two flags come in late. The power run brought to you by Chud's Power Sports. Your next adventure starts at Chud's Power Sports in Gimli.
18: You have to wonder if those are late hits on Brady. I didn't see much there unless there was a pile surfing offensive lineman that came down the field. Referee Tim Croker will tell us.
19: After yards per game, piling on. Winnipeg number 60. 53. 15 yards. First down, Winnipeg.
5: So he says 53. Patty Neufeld called for piling on. It is after yards are gained, so it'll be first and 10 Bombers.

0: I mean, that was a perfect play call against the Alouette defense. They had five on the line of scrimmage, but they dropped two, so they only had a three-man rush. You call a draw play against that, and that was just gravy for the Manitoba Moose getting loose.
1: Play action on first and 10. Kolaris standing in the pocket. Late pressure. Look at him scramble down to the 45 and the 43. He should have been taken out by the defensive tackle, Daniel Wise, but somehow danced around him, and Kolaris gets about half the yards.
0: Sweet feet. Zach Kolaris there escapes the sack where he would have lost at least 5 yards and makes it, turns it into a positive play, being able to escape that pocket vertically and pick up almost 5 yards on the ground. So real great elusiveness by Zach Kolaris.
1: Tyrell Richards takes a knee. He is injured. The trainers will come on to take a look at him. Just back to the penalty. Patty Neufeld for piling on. It was blatant. Neufeld just splashed down on the pile. There was no debating whether that should have been a penalty on Pat Neufeld.
0: A lot of offensive linemen watch a little too much professional wrestling, and that's kind of the vibe I was picking up from that move he just threw down. Either way, the drive continued. We're almost in Castillo field goal range.
1: Yep, with 2:03 remaining in the first quarter. An update from Eagle Eyes Mike Guyason here. Tyson Philpott scored the touchdown. He's actually in the white injury tent on the east side of the field. So the CFL's leading receiver, the touchdown scorer, getting examined on the Montreal sidelines. That is a massive note within this game.
0: Well, especially because we both took him in fantasy. So let alone how that is going to affect the Montreal Alouettes having their top receiver potentially down for the remainder. We'll see.
1: Second and 6, five-man rush for the Alouettes. Kolara standing in, now dancing around from Wise. Has to throw a comeback and hoping for a catch of the 20. A fight with Nate Beauchemin. But that is a great catch downfield by Tommy Neal.
0: Did he ever need that, huh, Derek?
2: Woo.
0: Wow. Highly contested catch. Zach Kolaris has to flee the pocket yet again. Rolls to his right. Takes a shot under duress as he's throwing that. And Tommy Neal, with tight coverage, is able to shake him off and make a catch, a critical catch for the Bombers' drive here. And that's exactly what Tommy Neal did to restore some of his confidence of the last few games.
1: Big problems with drops this season for Neal. That was as tough a catch as he's going to have. And he's got the Bombers at the Alouettes 22. Give it to Oliveira, through a hole. 15, jumping up, and he is put down inside the 15-yard line. Brady Brand football is here as he stomps over Najee Murray.
0: The Manitoba Moose loose yet again. That's a nickname that we learned from his North Dakota coach. Came up here in the pregame show. They called him the Manitoba Moose, and he got loose yet again. That's a big, big run. Brady Oliveira get involved early in this game. Now well inside the score zone, the Bombers are. Look at that draw play.
1: Beautiful.
0: Thing of beauty.
1: Red Zone Trips brought to you by Windeck. More than just deck builders. Do it once. Do it right. Windeck.ca. First and 10 from the Alouette 12. Give it to Brady. Left side to the 5. And he powers his way down inside the 3-yard line. Some extra pushing and shoving between Neufeld and Micah Awe. No surprise that Micah Awe would be involved in this, but you don't see Patty Neufeld this red hot very often. But a bunch of yards for Brady. He's got the ball to the 3-yard line on 2nd and 1. So a fantastic gain of 9 yards. And to end the first quarter, they'll bring on Bryce Perkins from the 3 for a little short yardage action. Like we said in the first drive, got to get a touchdown on this drive. Perkins, left side. Murray's going to stand him up, and then they'll actually push him forward. A second Montreal player came in and actually pushed the pile forward. So that will be a first down for the Bombers at the end of the first quarter. A lot of excitement in the first quarter for Manitoba's construction associations. Before Manitoba pays more, spot the red flags. Find out more at redflagmanitoba.ca. Second quarter with the Bombers on the brink is next. 7-7 the score. It's Prentice Auto, Blue Bomber football on 680 CJOB.
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0: Taylor, Doug Brown with you. First and goal Bombers from the 1 yard line. Another impressive drive from the Bombers in this one, Doug Brown.
1: Yeah, and three chances now to get pay dirt. So it's just been a real physical brand of football. A lot of play action, a lot of Brady, a couple passes, touchdown Tommy resurrecting. What's going on with him and getting his hands back on side? And yeah, this looks to be another fruitful drive for the Winnipeg Blue Bombers. They'll need as many points as they can get if they want to run with these Titans.
0: It's early in the game. That was as big a catch as Tommy Neal has had all season. Kolaris scrambling to his right.
1: Under duress.
0: Yes, and very contested catch from Neal. Perkins under center on second and goal. Hands it to Oliveira left side. And he's in for the touchdown. They don't hand it off in short yardage much. In fact, that might be the first time. And Brady Oliveira puts the Bombers back in the lead.
1: And it's all about just doing small, little, different things down by the goal line. And that's probably a look Montreal wasn't expecting. Sneak has been so successful for the Winnipeg Blue Bombers with Perkins down around the goal line. That delay, that offset in timing, handing it off to Brady. He's going to punch it in just off the left side. And he's not going to be denied. The Bombers go up yet again in this first half.
0: Three drives, two touchdowns for the Bombers. Sergio Castillo's convert. Two converts as well with 14:34 remaining in the second quarter. It is Winnipeg 14 and Montreal 7. Today's game brought to you by Play Now. Bet on blue. Enjoy responsibly. Just about the perfect offensive game for the Bombers thus far. Zach Kolaris, 4 of 5 for 45 yards. Bryce Perkins, all his sneaks. I mean, I guess they didn't get the one from the three, but that's a big ask. And Brady Oliveira, 5 carries for 43 yards.
1: I mean, it almost seems a lot like what we saw last week, but we know the Bombers will learn their lesson from what happened against Edmonton and continue with this. The defense got to be fired up. Got to feed off this positive momentum from the offense. They've been doing a nice job, save for losing contain on Davis Alexander. They can shore that up. They've already shown they can get pressure and they can get to him.
0: Trey Bobble said in the pregame show, beating Montreal would be no different than beating Ottawa. You buy that?
1: No, not in the slightest. I mean, this would be a definitive statement to this roster that they're capable of taking on and outplaying even the cream of the crop in the Canadian Football League. This is not just an upstart Alouette team. It's a 9-1 with 10 games in. This is no joke. It's more than half the season has gone down, and this team has been breaking records.
0: They've already got two touchdowns on the best defense in the CFL. Kick off to Dedmon at the 19-yard line on the left numbers. 30, 35. Dedmon then whacked down by Nick Hallett at the 40-yard line. That is where Davis Alexander will resume first and 10 for Alexander. 3 for 3 for 48 yards and one touchdown. And I just can't get over how much time he had on the play. You talk about break and contain. That was one of those, if you play Madden, listening to this game, those ones where, you know, it's on easy mode and the whole defense just fell onto the ground. It was that level of time. Crazy.
1: And he could have ran. He could have done anything he wanted, but he wanted to wait until he

0: to be assured that he'd get a first down.
1: Michael Ayers on a defense to go without a defensive back. Play action, Alexander across the middle for Sneed. That's a first down. He breaks the tackle from Kelly. Unfortunately, rallying back was Major Williams at the 40. That's a quick 30 yards from Tyler Sneed as the Montreal Alouettes now have two 1,000-yard receivers in a season for the first time since 2012. It's been 14 years already.
2: In game 11.
0: Sneed,
3: two 1,000-yard receivers.
1: Sneed was holding it up at only 983.
3: Just over the halfway mark. My goodness.
1: This offense is for real. From the Bombers 40, first to 10. Alexander, wide receiver screen at Holland. 35. Just gets in behind Ventrelli, and he's down to the 31-yard line. He just seeked out the lineman that was there and tucked in right behind him. Smart play for 8 yards.
3: Yeah, that's great field vision there by Hollins. Just understanding where the blockers are going to be in front of him, where his leverage is. And this time it turns out it's inside, dips inside, comes back out. It's a great pickup on first down. Hopefully, looks like this scary Alouette offense is starting to get in a little bit of a groove here.
1: Second and two from the Bomber 32. Give it to Tice through a hole, and Travis Tice is down to the 27-yard line. So that would be an Alouette's first down. The Montreal offense, first in points per game, just under 35. First in net yards per game, per play, pardon me. 10.3 yards per pass play is a crazy number. Number one in designed run plays at 6.5 yards. Travis Tice leads the league in rushing yards. He's not even their number one back, but he leads the league in rush yards per, well, yards per rush, let's say it that way. Fewest turnovers, best second down conversion rate in a decade. They are a challenge. And they're at the Bomber 27, first and 10. Alexander looking for Sneed. Pressure from Willie. Scrambles out to the right with Woodby and Chase. Alexander's going to run 25, 20, 15, and he'll step out of bounds. Flag down in the area of an illegal contact or pass interference penalty. We'll see what the officials say about that, but Alexander's got 20 on the rush.
3: And they lose contain again on Davis Alexander. This time it's Willie Jefferson coming inside.
4: Take number two. Puppies decline. The gain is greater.
3: And I understand when you have a pass rushing talent of the magnitude of Willie Jefferson, you got to give him a two-way go off that left edge. But someone has to cover for him, be it Jake Ceresna, one of the nose tackles, a linebacker. You got to keep Davis in the pocket. Twice now he's got out. He's killed you both times.
1: Got 17 yards there, so they declined the illegal contact penalty on Jonathan Moxie, and it's first and goal from the 10. Fake it to Tice Alexander, and the flat Sneed is going to walk in for the touchdown. Sneed turned around at the 3-yard line and barked at the Bombers' defense, and just that quickly, Montreal is a convert away from having this game tied.
3: Looks like a little misdirection there. Was it play action from Davis Alexander? Play action moving the defenders to the left, and the play comes back to the right.
1: And Sneed must have dragged across the formation to make that one go.
3: That just looked like it was too simple, too easy for Montreal. And they've started to get into full drive here and hit their gear. Look at this. Fake to Travis. And just that easy to Sneed over the top.
1: Maltos Diaz with his 44th convert attempt of the season. They've scored that many touchdowns. It is good. And with 11:45 to go in the second quarter, we are tied at 14. We'll break. It's Princess Auto Blue Bomber Football on 680 CJOB.
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0: A five-play, 70-yard touchdown drive from the Alouettes ends with the Tyler Snead touchdown from 10 yards out. 14-14 the score with 11:45 to go here in the second quarter. Bombers will set to return the kick from Jose Maltos Diaz.
1: Are we going to be in a shootout here, Derek? I find that a little concerning. I don't know about you.
0: My only concern is if you miss the target, if you go after Montreal and you miss, is that in every drug dealer movie? Don't come after the king and miss?
1: Yeah.
0: If you come after the king, don't miss, I think is the way it goes. The kickoff forcing Bobble to run, and that's going to bounce, and hopefully it goes out of bounds, and it does, and that's a great benefit for the Bombers with the illegal kickoff as we go down to Craig Mackling.
2: You know, DT spoke to Willie Jefferson pregame, and of course, getting pressure on David Alexander was going to be critical.
3: Montreal.
2: But of course,
3: your first down Winnipeg at
2: you have to be in there in a controlled fashion. Alexander only had 62 yards of rushing coming into this game. He's had two extraordinary plays where he's extended one play with his legs and then that run that we saw to set up that second Montreal touchdown.
0: Yeah, he is absolutely lethal in so very many ways. The illegal kickoff out of bounds means the Bombers get the ball at their own 50. First and 10 with 11:35 to go here in the second quarter. Daniels, the tight end, to the left-hand side. Kolaris, wide receiver screen to Pokey Wilson. Blockers in front into territory, 45-40. And down to the 38-yard line in Montreal territory goes Pokey Wilson.
1: And that's just a brilliant play call by Tommy Condell. Look at Montreal. Look at all the players in the box attacking the line of scrimmage. What do? Sling it out to the perimeter to Pokey Wilson, who just takes off like a bat out of hell down the left sideline. That's a fantastic job on first down.
0: Yeah, either an incredible, like a fantastic time call from Tommy, or he gives Zach the option to pull that one off. That worked beautifully. Middle linebacker Jeffrey Canton-Arcou is down near the Montreal sideline being examined. He's just back after missing last week's game. There is Pokey Wilson making his first catch. He rolls for 22 yards. Hit him in the short game. We talked in the pregame. He is 5 for 22 on his deep ball attempts this season. 0 for 3 in the game against Edmonton. But you can't not get him the ball, even if he's not able to get those deep ones.
1: And that's not just on Pokey Wilson either. I mean, we already saw in this game when Zach Kolaris tried to hit Nick Dembski on the very first play of the game and corner route. And Dembski has to stop and wait for that football to get to him. Zach is not hitting guys in stride down the field. So, you know, maybe focusing on the short and underneath to middle passing game is really what he needs to stick with, along with some play action and a good ground game. You know, some features, and it'd be unfortunate to have an offense that doesn't have a viable deep ball, but so far going into game number 11 here for the Bombers, that appears to be true.
0: To your point, how surprised were we that he overthrew Pokey on the interception last week?
1: We were blown away. We're like, that's not how it usually goes.
0: First and 10 for the 38, five-man rush out quickly for Oliveira in the flat. First tackler is Micah Alway, wrestles him down just shy of the 35-yard line. So Montreal brought some heat. Kolaris flips it out to Oliveira for a gain of a couple.
1: Yeah, Montreal's really overplaying the run on first down. So the Bombers have actually done a great job flicking that ball out to the perimeter, getting it away from in between the hashes, which is really where Montreal's focusing the strength of their defense right now.
0: Second and 8 Bombers from the Montreal 36-yard line. Three receivers to Kolaris' left. As Stanley Bryant points out where Adeyemi Berglund is lining up. He's over the center now. Kolaris, pressure coming, throws it, caught by Clercius at the 25 and down to the 22-yard line. Flagged down for a late hit in the Bombers' offensive backfield. Clercius has the first down, and Zach Kolaris needs an extra second and some help from Stanley Bryant to get up.
1: It's a five-man rush from the Owls. Zach steps up in the pocket, takes a shot. He kind of just shovels it to Clercius. That's a welcome name, big physical target for the Winnipeg Blue Bombers. But Zach appears to be up and well.
3: Montreal number 2. 15 yards unrestricted. First down.
0: Micah Alway called for the 15-yard roughing the passer penalty. As we mentioned, the change this year, as you heard Tim Croker say, it's an unrestricted penalty, means that no more half the distance to the goal as he just body slams Kolaris down. Alway will say, hey, I made contact before he threw it, but not on a quarterback. And it's first and goal Bombers from the 8-yard line. Red zone trips are for Windeck, more than just deck builders. Do it once, do it right. Windeck.ca. Tied at 14 with 10 to go in the second. Here come the Bombers. Kolaris flips it to Pokey, right to left, to the five, hold on to the football, and he's into the end zone for the touchdown. Pokey Wilson was holding it like a loaf of bread for a second, but he tucks it away, and he dives into the end zone for their third touchdown of the game.
1: Pokey Wilson starts on the right side, motions in, speed sweep to the left. Man, he turns it up early. I thought maybe he should keep working it to the sideline, but he gets up ahead of steam and just turns it back, cuts it into the teeth of the defense, and muscles his way into the end zone for a touchdown. That's a lot of points right now. That's more points than they got all of last game, and we aren't even halfway through the second quarter.
0: Sergio Castillo's convert is up and good. 21 points in 20 minutes and 20 seconds for the Winnipeg Blue Bombers, and they lead it 21-14. We will break. It's Princess Auto Blue Bomber Football on 680 CJOB.
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0: Four play, 45-yard touchdown drive with the 15-yard penalty. Finished off by Pokey Wilson, the little pop pass for a 7-yard touchdown. And with 9:40 to go in the second quarter, the Bombers have 21 points. Montreal, only 14. 21 points, Doug. Neither one of us expected this at all.
1: All that time spent kicking field goals in the red zone. They've learned a lot about how to score now. So, I mean, this is something to see. Nothing has surprised us by how Montreal has played offensively, but the Bombers eclipsing them so far in this game is certainly an eyebrow raiser.
0: Devontae Devon, the return from his 13-yard line. He gets up to about the 35 as we check in with Greg Mackling.
2: DT, I wish I could tell you who's inside the tent, so I'm camping right outside to find out who it was. We've documented Ontario Wilson's struggles this season in terms of receptions downfield. You could see the monkey jump right off his back and the celebration and elation on the sideline celebrating that touchdown with his teammates.
0: Yeah, great for Pokey to get that touchdown, his fourth touchdown of the season. Alouettes first and 10 from their own 35-yard line. Tight end to both sides. Play action. Alexander under pressure. Throwing the deep out. No chance in heck that was going to be completed to Alexander Hollins. Michael Chris Eich just kind of volleyball spiked it away, and it'll be second down.
1: The way Davis Alexander rushed in that pocket, he's a little wary of this pass rush from the Winnipeg Blue Bombers. It's a five-man pressure this time, and it's closing in on him. He's already been sacked for a big loss in this game, and he pulled the trigger pretty early on that inaccurate throw that went out of bounds.
0: Second and 10, Montreal, from their own 35-yard line. 9:10 to go in the second quarter. Three receivers to Alexander's left. Blitz coming for the Bombers. Five-man rush. Alexander under pressure. Out to his right with Willie in pursuit. Alexander has to get it back to the line of scrimmage. And it's out of bounds and incomplete. He was just throwing that one away. And there is bad feelings back near as David Reese is beaking with Davis Alexander. No flags. Two and out, and the Bombers are getting the ball back.
1: And this time, Willie J does a masterful job keeping contained. And Davis has no chance but to backpedal, try and avoid the sack, throws it out of bounds. What an incredible job. After a touchdown from the Blue Bomber offense, the defense comes out, gets off the field in two. That's ideal.
0: Trey Vavil standing just outside his own 20, awaiting this punt from Joe Zima. Zima really struggling this season, netting less than 32 yards per punt. End-over-end kick. Vavil comes up to get it. Clean catch at the 27-yard line. Gets the block from Chris Eich to the 40, and he's going to be wrestled down there by his counterpart, number 23, Nate Beauchemin, at the 40-yard line. 8:16 to go in the second quarter. Bombers leading 21-14. It's Princess Auto Blue Bomber Football on 680 CJOB.
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0: 8:16 to go in the second quarter. Bombers leading 21-14. The 48-yard punt from Joe Zima Trey Vavil with the 14-yard return has the Bombers at their own 41-yard line. Great field position all game long for the Bombers, and it's been paying off with points in today's game, brought to you by your Manitoba Ford dealers. It was backup linebacker special teamer Dylan Hazen who was in the injury tent. He is out of the tent now. He did not look happy. We'll see if he shows up on special teams from here on in. Four receivers to Kolaris' left. Play action to Brady Oliveira. Kolaris wants the comeback. Caught in, be in Montreal territory. No, they're going to say incomplete. Unable to get back to it was Tim White. I don't know that he expected to be running a comeback quite there the way he reacted.
1: That's a weird route to throw when Zach's on the opposite hash. He's staring that down the entire time, but once again, a little bit of an underthrown football. Not a lot of zip on that. Tim White unable to get back enough to get his hands underneath it before it hits the turf.
0: Second and 10 Bombers from their own 41-yard line. Montreal puts six on the line of scrimmage. And a seventh creeps up. Five rush. Kolaris gunning wide open is Tim White at the 45. And he's down at the 43-yard line. Had to make an awkward adjustment to the football that sent him to ground. But it's a Blue Bomber first down.
1: Now, it's not the most accurate throw or a highlight reel throw from Zach Kolaris, but it'll work to Tim White, who understands exactly the coverage that Kolaris, but it'll work to Tim White, who understands exactly the coverage that he's facing, sneaks inside, gets that soft spot, and Zach manages to
7: procedure.
1: Get the football there.
7: Winnipeg number 61, 5-yard penalty remains first down.
0: Procedure called on Gabe Wallace. As they were just getting up to the line of scrimmage. Yeah, it got super awkward for Tim there at the end of that catch. If he was led a yard more,
1: Zach could have hit him in stride there. If he hits Tim White in stride there, this is already inside the score zone. Unfortunately, Tim has to stop and wait for that football. That's a phrase you've already heard me say this game.
0: 48-yard line of the Alouettes, first and 15 following the penalty. They clear at the backfield, five-man rush. Kolaris screening it and
1: dropped. You got to catch that.
0: By Pokey Wilson. He was just dragging over the top, not officially a screen, but that kind of quick pass with pressure on Kolaris, and it's incomplete.
1: Yeah, I mean, Pokey had a head of steam going, and that was a very low pass, kind of shoelace situation, just on a drag route.
0: Above his knees,
1: 5 yards above the line of scrimmage, but I mean, he's got to be able to catch that.
0: Yeah, Pokey's going to kick himself for that one. Now, second and 15 Bombers. 48-yard line will meet about a 56-yard field goal from Sergio Castillo.
1: You wonder if they'll just try and pick up enough yardage to make that more appetizing.
0: Three receivers to Kolaris' left. Looking left, pressure from that left side. Now scrambles out to the right. Kolaris just throwing this one, hoping for the comeback catch, and they've got it. On the sideline at the 43-yard line, Pokey Wilson gets a couple of those yards back. It'll still be in excess of 50 yards, but a little closer for Castillo, the CFL's all-time leader in 50-plus yard field goals, will be called on to give the Bombers a 10-point lead.
1: I just hate how Zach didn't go to Brady in the middle. He sifted through there, and Mustafa was the only one in coverage, seemingly on Brady Oliveira in the middle of the field. Either way, they make this a little more accessible for Sergio, his attempt here.
0: 51-yard attempt, low snap, kicks got distance. And it is good with 5:49 remaining in the second quarter. Winnipeg 24 and Montreal 14 in today's game. 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
1: Adding to that. Well, 50-plus field goal title, running away with it now.
0: Number 43 in his career, Troy Westwood, number two with 40 50-plus yard field goals. I always wondered what the Bombers would be like if their field goal kicker wasn't very good, right? And they couldn't rely on that. It would honestly, I feel like it would look a lot like today's game where they're going for touchdowns.
1: Well, they better get lined up here because Davis is already snapping the ball.
0: From the 40, wide receiver screen. Philpott outside with a block, 50, 55. Tyson Philpott with 23 yards on the screen as he then dropped his shoulder on Jake Kelly. As fast as that, the Alouettes are in Bomber territory.
1: And that's really, it looks like the Bombers weren't set whatsoever. Is that Evan Holm coming up, trying to break through that wide receiver screen, and Philpott cuts it inside him, And what an explosive physical runner. Yards after the catch. That's a big pickup for Montreal in a hurry.
0: They use the screens incredibly effectively, these Alouettes do, as we saw there from the 47. Screen at the other side for Philpott, 45. Better job from the Bombers, rallying to stop him before he gets to the 40-yard line. It's still a pickup of six, and it'll be second down. I was talking to Cam Lawson about that, and he says they use it sort of as part of their running game, right? It's just like teleporting the running game 20 yards to the left. You got blockers in front and your guy with a head of steam, and they're using it right here.
1: Yeah, it's such a high percentage pass, but it's got to be a hit parade when someone like Tyson Philpott is accessible to the line of scrimmage. You have to get guys there in numbers and make him not want to have that play called again.
0: Tight end right, fullback in the backfield, handed off to Tice on the cutback. Through one tackle, then he stood up at the 38-yard line. They need just the other side of the 37 for a first down. So it will be third down, and they're going to bring on former Bomber Terry Wilson as the short yardage quarterback.
1: And no hesitation. They didn't even think about, does Montreal even kick field goals, or they just score touchdowns? I'm not even sure, but they didn't even blink twice, and they brought out, it seems like they didn't have time to mark the football before their heavy package came into this game.
0: A hair more than a yard on third down. Can the Bombers get a stop here on former QB Terry Wilson? No. He stretches it out, just needed the other side of the 37-yard line, and that will be a Blue Bombers first down. Wilson released from the Bombers in advance of the second preseason game. Didn't love that, we presume didn't love that he wasn't, you know, the starter for that game, as Taylor Elgersma was getting the start in that preseason game. Asked to be released, didn't want to go on practice roster. Eventually landed with the Montreal Alouettes and has been very effective for them in short yardage. There are no more starting snaps coming in Montreal with Davis Alexander there, but Terry, good for him to have found a home here. First and 10 for the 37, play action. Alexander gunning, Sneed at the 20, hit by Kelly. Oh, he kept his feet, and Tyler Sneed is gonna to the 5, the head tackle, and he scored. Oh my goodness, what a play from Tyler Sneed for an Alouettes touchdown.
1: And that's a lesson in why you have to wrap up an Alouette wide receiver. That was Kelly in on first contact there. Goes for the kill shot, almost takes him down, and just can't wrap him up. What an incredible display of balance and body control by Sneed to will his way into the end zone. What a quick response score from this game is getting crazy in terms of offensive productivity.
0: I can't believe Sneed got through that neck tackle by Kyrie Wilson with his balance and just waved the ball into the end zone. Maltos Diaz, the convert, is good. We're at the 3-minute warning, and that touchdown has the Bombers now only up 3, 24-21, with 2:52 remaining in the second quarter. The 3-minute warning brought to you by Best Sleep in Amish Gallery. Visit them at 953 St. James Street. We'll break. Trey Bobble will take one to the house. I say with my fingers crossed on the other side of the break. It's Princess Auto Blue Bomber football on 680 CJOB.
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0: 2:52 to go in the second quarter. Bombers lead cut to 24-21 off the five-play, 70-yard touchdown drive. Tyler Snead with the 36-yard touchdown threw three tackles, somehow kept his balance, and scored his second major of the game. Incredible. Maltos Diaz kickoff. Bobble racing to his right to catch it at the 21. He's at the 35, 40, 45, and to the 50-yard line. The great field position continues. The special teams delivering for the Bombers, and that's reflected in 24 points for the Bombers and the lead with under three to go here in the half. In today's game, brought to you by Play Now, bet on blue, enjoy responsibly.
1: I mean, that's one way to give your offense an incredible advantage, is just cut the field in half for them. And that's really, they've been had outstanding starting field position offensively, and that might help explain how they've managed 24 points already in this game. And they have a chance to put a drive together here to close out this clock for the first half.
0: From the 51, screen it out to Tim White as the run blitz came. White into territory, 50, 45, dance command, 40, to the 35-yard line, deep into Montreal territory before Lorenzo Burns makes the tackle. Montreal anticipating the run, and Winnipeg anticipating that they would anticipate the run.
1: And it all comes off the play action. Brady Oliveira in the backfield. You have to respect that run threat. And Zach Claris literally does a 360 and dunks it out to Tim White in the right flat, and some nifty footwork and great field vision. White with a nice pickup on first down.
0: 24 yards makes it first and 10 for the Montreal 35. Daniels fullback to the left-hand side. Fake it to Oliveira. Claris throwing out wide for Neal into a defender. Oh, the old hospital ball in the flat as Robert Kennedy makes the tackle. And the Bombers are up to the 26-yard line, a gain of 9.
1: High degree of difficulty on that catch for a touchdown, Tommy, and I'm very surprised he made it. That's two real difficult catches in this game. He is going to get his ribs cracked as he turns back into that football and has to elevate and stretch out his arms. Not a nice pass from Claris, who comes out and gives his receiver a little dab to say, sorry about that one. No worse for the wear. He gets away with one. But that's two great catches by Tommy Neal in this game.
0: Second and one. So Bryce Perkins, the short yardage offender on left side. He's going to try to surge forward and carry some bodies with him. Looked like the second and third effort got him there across the 25. The Bombers happy to have a short yardage play there with 1:47 remaining. They do not want to give Montreal back the football this half at all. And it is a Winnipeg Blue Bombers first down.
1: I don't even know what you say to your secondary at halftime. You're in a shootout like this, and the Alouettes are firing on all cylinders. I think you go over and thank the offense first and foremost, and then you just tell your guy, hey, just try and slow them down. Let's keep them in the pocket, and let's try to just be better tacklers, I suppose, because I don't know how you can take that away from Montreal, the level they're playing at right now.
0: Daniels, the tight end to the right, three receivers that way as well. They give it to Oliveira going left, 20 into two linebackers. He's going to push the pile forward. Brady Oliveira, his big day continues with 9 yards on first down.
1: Now, you always want to show well when your university coach shows up to the game, traveling all the way up here from North Dakota and watching his former pupil and student Brady Oliveira put on a clinic so far here. It's not just been what he's done on the ground. It's been the threat of Brady that has opened up so much on the perimeter for the Bomber offense in this first half.
0: 9 yards for Oliveira. He's now 52 yards for the game, and he's got the Bombers second and one from the Montreal 16. All the red zone trips in today's game are brought to you by Windeck. More than just deck builders. Do it once. Do it right. Windeck.ca. Perkins goes back in short yardage with the clock running. He'll just go straight behind the center. Tyler Ellsbury needed the 15. And in that pile of humanity, it looks like he will have it. It is a Bombers first down with 1 minute remaining here in the first half. Stick with us for the halftime show. Greg Mackling and Ed Tate will break down a pretty remarkable first 30 minutes of football. As if this drive keeps going, the Bombers could have more than 30 points at halftime.
1: Red zone worries? Who, us?
0: They are the least effective at turning red zone trips into touchdowns, but today is going great. Alouettes showing blitz off Kolaris' left. They rush five. Kolaris wants a screen to Oliveira. Oh, and he dropped it at the 20-yard line. Oliveira screened right in behind where the blitz was coming from. Kolaris put it on him, and it's on the ground.
1: It's almost like his vision of the football got interrupted by that blitzer that came through that passing lane, and that's just a missed big play opportunity. There is no, it's Gabe Wallace right there, ready to turn up field with Brady Oliveira. And ouch, that might be the reason they have to settle for a field goal here. See if they can conjure something up on second and long.
0: Yeah, second and 10 from the Alouettes' 15-yard line. 46 seconds left in the half. Three receivers to the right, including Tommy Neal as the second receiver. Four-man rush. Kolaris gunning. Neal is wide open. Tommy Neal, he fumbled it. Oh, at the goal line. Oh, no. Tommy Neal was going to step into the end zone, tried to drop a shoulder on a defensive back, and he dropped it. And the Alouettes scoop it up.
1: I mean, to be fair, Tommy Neal absolutely got cracked on the goal line here. The level of, he ran into a cement wall.
7: The previous play is under review by the replay center.
0: Tim Croker say it's under review. It would be the best news in the world. Well, it'd be pretty great news if this was ruled incomplete somehow.
1: Or if he crossed the plane of the goal line before the ball came out.
0: Also, yes, that would actually
1: either
0: be even better.
1: Let's look at the replay here. I just don't think he's got it in. Obviously, this is an automatic review. It's a scoring play, but I don't think this bodes well for Winnipeg. Zach Kolaris throws a dart to Tommy. Bam! No, that football, I don't think it crosses the plane at any point.
0: And I think he makes a football move after catching the football. So, to me, that's a fumble.
1: Yeah, and a turnover.
0: And I don't think there's anything on the replay that says that ball crossed the line, at least the one we've seen.
1: Just when Tommy was really turning things around in this game with two high degrees of difficulties for some of the catches he's had.
7: After review by the replay center, ruling on the field stands, it's first down Montreal.
0: That was an automatic review, so no challenges. Nate Beauchemin again making a play.
1: He's a monster at safety, huh?
0: Forcing the fumble. He was the youngest player in the CFL last season. Now 23 years old, he is killing it.
1: That's just the viciousness of that hit, right? The ferocity of that hit. If he dials that down to a 9 instead of a 10, that's a touchdown. And he puts his shoulder right into that football.
0: Yeah, Beauchemin at 204, outweighed and outheighted by Neal as they give it to Travis Tice. First and 10 from the 34. A massive missed opportunity for the Bombers against a team you can't miss many opportunities against. And unfortunately, it's Tommy Neal who, as we mentioned, problems with drops and then was off to such a fantastic start to this game. Gives the Alouettes back the ball. They do not look like they're in a big hurry to do anything here, knowing they're going to get the kickoff in the second half. And on second and 7, they're just going to kneel this ball down. 14 seconds remaining.
1: Yeah, you think Montreal is worried about a three-point deficit going into the half?
0: With a very good field goal kicker and the best offense in the league, I'm going to guess.
1: Not so concerned about maximizing the final 36 seconds of this game. They're like, yeah, we'll just wait. That's good.
0: As Alexander kneels it down, 30 minutes are in the books. The Bombers leading 24-21. Three touchdowns and a field goal and a near miss at the end has the Bombers in the lead over the number one team in the Canadian Football League.
1: You should be up by 10 points right now. Not three.
0: That is very true. As we go down to the sidelines for Greg Mackling with Brady Oliveira.
2: Hey, Brady, that was quite the half of football. Were you anticipating a shootout tonight?
11: Yeah, of course. I mean, we're going up against a really good Montreal team right now, especially their offense. We know they're high flying. They score a lot of points, so kind of figured we have to come out here and match it.
2: 6 inches from having 31 points in that first half.
11: Yeah, I mean, you know, they're going to make their plays, but we're also going to make our plays. We just got to make sure at the end of this we made more plays than them.
2: Are you feeling comfortable in terms of the looks you're getting and the different ways that you're being used tonight? Because there seems to be a variety of packages featuring you today.
11: Yeah, I mean, you know, at the end of the day, whatever it's going to look like, man, whatever it's going to take, we need this one. So, again, you know, last week was last week. We played a really good half of football, but came out in the second half and we didn't play our style. So what I'm most looking forward to for the second half, we come out here and we execute a high level, we dominate, and we play like we did in the first half. And if we do, I think we should walk away with the W.
2: Go get the orange slices.
11: Let's do it, buddy.
2: Brady Oliveira.
0: Yeah, Brady Oliveira, nice enough to slide in. Mackling was set to talk to Tommy Neal at halftime. You'll not be surprised, though. Tommy just beelined right for the locker room. I don't blame Tommy at all. I wouldn't particularly want to talk after that. So thanks to Tommy for the offer to talk to us, but certainly understand why he didn't want to talk. 30 minutes in the books. Bombers leading by three. Mackling and Tate on the other side with the halftime show brought to you by CCAN. 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It's Princess Auto Blue Bomber Football on 680 CJOB.
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0: Derek Taylor here. You're listening to live Winnipeg Blue Bombers action on 730 CKDM. The pokey right to left to the five. Hold on to the football and he's into the end zone for the touchdown. Pokey Wilson was holding it like a loaf of bread for a second, but he tucks it away and he dives into the end zone for their third touchdown of the game.
2: That actually went as a touchdown even though he received the ball behind the line of scrimmage. Ontario Wilson, Pokey Wilson, with a touchdown. The Winnipeg Blue Bombers, several touchdowns. They lead the Montreal Alouettes 24-21 at the half. We're at Princess Auto Stadium. Greg Mackling, field level. Up in the Bob Irving press box is Ed Tate. And Ed, you said in the pregame show that the Bombers might have to be comfortable with the idea of a shootout tonight in order to have a chance to win this evening.
12: Yeah, it feels like a track meet right now, doesn't it? Both teams are running up and down the field on offense. And I said if you could keep Montreal under 30, you'd have a good chance to win this game. But it still might be a race to 40 here, Greg, the way these offenses are playing. And so to me, the play at the end of the first half where Tommy Neal is almost getting into the end zone, but a great hit by Nate Beauchemin and the Alouette safety to force the ball out, that's a critical play. And you know, you hate to be too critical of the Bombers offense when they put up 24 points, but that's one that you'd love to keep and at least go down at the one and let Perkins or Brady carry it in and be up by 10, because the Alouettes are going to get the ball here to start the second half. And as good as Winnipeg's played, that you're playing with fire when you miss on opportunities like that.
2: And of course, we have the loudest halftime show of the season. Yeah. While I'm down here tonight, it's the UND marching band, 200 strong here. So I'm just going to try and move as far away as I can directly from the noise here. Ed Tate, yeah, the Bombers are 6 inches away from leading this game, we'll say by 10 points at the half. That was a hellacious hit by Nate Beauchemin on Tommy Neild at the goal line to prevent the Bombers from taking an even larger lead. Zach Caleros, 13 of 17, 167 yards, and that touchdown pass. Everything seems to go through Brady Oliveira. He's got 52 yards on 6 carries tonight, an 8.7 yard average. He also has just one reception out of the backfield, but whether he's getting the ball or not, Brady's the focus.
12: No, absolutely, Greg. You know, you'd like to see that the touches go up in the second half, and then they're in the position now to still lean on them. You're not trailing, which often means you go away from the ground game. I really like what we've seen. I mean, as much as they've been under the microscope and Tommy Condell's taken a lot of flack, that was an excellent first half by Winnipeg's offense. I like some of the wrinkles we saw, the receiver screens on first down. Very productive for Winnipeg. You mentioned Zach's numbers, Greg. They're pretty impressive. He's had good protection. I know he's taken his shots, but he's had good protection. The running game is there. So Winnipeg seems to, on offense, been able to do whatever they wanted. And you have to have this against the Alouettes offense, because we saw how quickly they can come right back and get at you. And it happened. It just seemed to happen so easily. And Winnipeg has a couple of two and outs and force them into punts, but boy, when they get rolling, they get production on first down and sometimes on second down, it's so scary. And so, well, again, we called this that this was going to be a track meet, and so far it's been exactly that.
2: Yeah, we had Davis Alexander, 9 of 11, 162 yards, 3 touchdowns. Tyson Philpott with 1 score, and, of course, Tyler Snead, who became the Alouettes' already second 1,000-yard receiver on the season, had 2 touchdowns, including one of the spectacular personal effort variety. It's 24-21 at the half. Braden Owosco back at 201 Portage. Who's our sponsor at halftime tonight?
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2: Tyler Snead, 3 receptions, 76 yards, 2 touchdowns. Tyson Philpott, 3 receptions, 43 yards, and a touchdown. And Ed, unfortunately, a couple of more explosion plays given up by the Blue Bomber defense.
12: Yeah, that second touchdown by Snead is going to be on the Alouettes season-ending highlight reel, because, I mean, it was a spectacular catch, first of all, but he took a shot from Jake Kelly over the middle, hung on to the ball, spun out of it, broke a couple more tackles, and dove to the pylon in the end zone. And, like, they're going to be cheering that play in the Alouettes film room, and they're going to be cursing it in Winnipeg's film room, because it was everything to like if you're an offensive player and everything to hate if you're a defensive player. But that's, you're right, Greg, that's the Alouette offense. The explosion plays always seem to be there. And so you're trading punches with the heavyweight right now in this game, and you'd like to get a quick two and out here to start the second half and get your offense back on the field. The time of possession's been something that's really worked in Winnipeg's favor too. They had the ball for over 11 minutes in the first quarter, and that's what you've got to do against this Alouette offense. Just keep them off the field.
2: We have to take a break here, Ed, but before we do so, lost in all the scoring in the first half was the very first offensive play of the game. A throw to Nick Dembski on a corner route where he had to hold up a little bit, and the Montreal Alouettes defensive back, whose name is escaping me right now, held him up, and Mike O'Shea challenged for pass interference on the very offensive play, first offensive play of the game, and the Bombers won that challenge. How pivotal is that?
12: No, you're right. It was Robert Kennedy III that got the penalty, Greg. It was sort of out of character, because Mike values those challenges like they're gold, right? But to to do it early. And you know what? It was kind of 50-50. I thought it was pass interference right away, but we've seen a lot of those penalties not being called this year. So it was an aggressive approach, and I'm sure the guys on offense loved it, because the difference between a big game like that because of penalty or a second and 10 could be massive. You don't want to be two and out right off the bat against this team. And you're right, I thought it was an important challenge by Mike O'Shea early.
2: You can hear the UND Fighting Hawks marching band in the background. We're at halftime. It's the Blue Bombers 24, Balouettes 21. We're at Princess Auto Stadium. Why don't we take a break? We'll come back and set up the second half real quick for you. We're about 6 minutes away from the kickoff of the second half between the Owls and the Blue Bombers. 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
1: The Pride of the North, UND marching band, making their way off the field here at Princess Auto Stadium. At the half, it's the Winnipeg Blue Bombers 24, the Montreal Alouettes 21. And Ed Tate, as we look ahead, as the Blue Bombers start to make their way back and the Alouettes look to make their way back onto the field and get things initiated. Brady Oliveira touched on it in our interview with him. You know, last week, we know what the Bombers did. They had an outstanding first half, were unable to capitalize on the opportunities. We know that they're trying to put that in the rearview mirror, but you also know it's in the back of their minds that they can't let another one slip away.
2: No, you're bang on, Greg. Last week at halftime when I visited with Doug and DT, I mentioned that that was the most important second half coming up of their season because it could change the narrative of the football team. I'm going to repeat myself. That's exactly the same scenario now. If Winnipeg can finish this thing and knock off the Alouettes, who are 9-1, won 7 in a row, it completely changes the way you look at things going into Labor Day. So, you know, this is a critical second half for Winnipeg. It's got to look a lot different than last week. And, you know, fingers crossed that the Bombers can get things rolling because it's been such an impressive first half. You just don't want to spoil it now.
1: All right, Ed Tate, thank you very much. We'll see you in Regina next weekend.
2: Appreciate you, Greg. And good job doing all that with a trombone, a trumpet, and a saxophone in your ear for that whole thing.
1: Appreciate you, brother. Ed Tate, read his stuff. Fine stuff. His fine work at BlueBombers.com and, of course, an integral part of our and halftime coverage here. 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Derek Taylor, Doug Brown getting set for the second half right here on 680 CJOB.
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4: Good evening. I'm Ian Gillingham with 730 CKDM News Now to 6 o'clock. On Wednesday, the Manitoba government put out a news release detailing some upcoming changes to the agricultural crownland lease system designed to greatly benefit the province's livestock producers and help make the system more fair for younger producers. One of the big announcements was that the freeze on agricultural crownland's forage leases rental rates at $3.66 per animal unit months will be extended into the 2027 season. According to Ron Kostishin, Dauphin MLA and Manitoba's agriculture minister, that announcement gives livestock producers another way to keep up with all of the pressures they're currently facing.
5: So what we're really trying to do, and we have since we formed government, is trying to create some incentive for producers, young producers, experienced producers, so they can increase their livestock numbers, because definitely we know based on commodity prices there's a demand for the product.
4: Also announced is a fundamental change to the entire bidding process. Now it'll work on a points system, with producers getting points from a variety of sources to determine what producers would best make use of agricultural crownlands. In Kostishin's words, this change means the process focuses less on the size of your check.
5: People making applications for crown land leases, it was bid on a size of your check. And that was really challenging for young producers to try and compete with large operations that maybe come from outside the provinces and the size of the check. We really feel that was an appropriate incentive.
4: Before the proposed changes are implemented, the province is looking for feedback from producers through government consultations. You can find a link to view the proposed changes in the story on our website. The city of Dauphin is hoping to see more voters head to the polls on October 28th for the municipal election. In 2022, just 2,712 of the city's 6,079 eligible voters cast a ballot, a turnout of just under 45%. The city's message is simple: be sure to vote. Mayor David Bosiak says the turnout is disappointing, but he doesn't think Dauphin is unique when it comes to low municipal election turnouts.
6: I think that's just a trend everywhere. I think that a lot of people are, I would say, somewhat disconnected from community and municipal government in particular. So, yeah, I don't know if alarming is the right word, but it's certainly unfortunate that more people don't value the right to vote and to decide the future municipally, provincially, or federally.
4: In preparation for the election, the city is revising its list of voters to ensure accuracy. You're encouraged to confirm your name by calling 204-622-3200. You can also visit City Hall at 100 Main Street South. The city of Dauphin is making a push to remind residents that recycling properly is an important process with a lot more benefits than you might think. Lisa Gaudette, deputy city manager, said education is a big part of the ongoing campaign to promote recycling and that most residents simply don't know all the benefits.
0: Most residents want to recycle properly, but accepted materials and disposal options can sometimes be confusing. So the purpose of the campaign

0: is education and awareness. We want to give residents practical information and explain why their participation matters.
1: Gaudette strongly encourages residents to use available resources to learn more about the importance of recycling. There are a lot more benefits to recycling than just reclaiming materials.
0: Don't make the mistake of placing regular household garbage in the recycling cart. They should also be aware that we have a waste diversion center for household hazardous waste for things like electronics, paint, batteries.
1: More info about Dauphin's waste collection programs can be found on the City of Dauphin website. Weather details up next.
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3: Between them.
4: Oh, that's a fantastic job by Tony Jones running through the up back. That's just a four-man pressure from the Bombers, and Tony Jones absolutely makes that play by himself to get the Bombers off the field here and force the Owls to punt.
3: From their own 16-yard line, what a great start to the half for the Bombers. A two and out, and Trey Bobble awaiting the Joe Zima punt.
5: See this block! It's bouncing around. The Bombers have it. David Reese inside the five and right near the goal line. Tanner Cadwallader blocks the punt, an enormous play, and the Bombers will be first and goal.
4: And we talked about how it was going to take all the phases of this football team in order to run with the Montreal Alouettes, and phase two just showed up at an opportune time here at the start of the third quarter. Punt block. It's already a win, forcing the Owls to have to give up possession. They block the punt, ball on the 1 yard line. What an incredible start to this second half. It's already better than the entirety of what they did in Edmonton last week.
3: First and goal from the 1 yard line. Mike O'Shea doesn't fool around. The short yardage offense with Bryce Perkins is in already. Perkins, right side. He stood up pretty well by the Montreal defense. And it doesn't look like he's going to get in. Now a flag is down, which better not be against the Bombers, as we check in with Greg Mackling.
6: You know, DT, at practice this week, they were working with David Reese extensively on the punt block. He didn't get the block, but he did recover the ball. I'm not surprised at all to see that happen tonight.
7: After the play, 15-yard misconduct foul against Montreal number 94. First down at the 1 yard line.
3: That is good news. A foul like that against the Bombers could have been a killer. Instead, it's Mustafa Johnson, and they'll reset at first and goal from the 1 yard line. There are, pardon me, no yards to march off as they are at the one, but they'll have three more cracks with Bryce Perkins under center. Oliveira in as a running back. He sends Dembski in motion. Perkins, right side, slides in and dives for the touchdown. Bryce Perkins with a touchdown. We talked about how the special teams is giving them great field position. No better field position than the 1 yard line. The Bombers score to go up nine.
4: I'm running out of space on my map here to write the descriptions of key plays for the Bombers scoring points. They're already at 31 and the third quarter just started, but it really began with that two and out from the Winnipeg Blue Bomber defense, getting off the field on second and medium. The pass rush from Tony Jones running through that up back, and then the pump block leads to this 6 points and now conversion by Sergio.
3: Castillo strokes it through with 12:45 remaining in the third quarter. Winnipeg 31 and Montreal 21. Must mention, we enjoy our second half opening kickoffs. As always, they're brought to you by our friends at Harvest Honda. We'll break. It's Princess Auto, Blue Bomber Football on 680 CJOB.
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3: .12:45 to go in the third quarter. Bombers now lead by 10 after a two-play, one-yard touchdown drive. One-yard touchdown drive is music to my ears, Doug Brown. 31-21 the score.
4: I think I can. The little Blue Bomber engine that could. The story of this football game. Unbelievable here into the third.
3: Deadman from his 11-yard line takes the kickoff. 20, 25 cutting back. He's got a lane to the right if he can beat Holm. 35, Holm tracking. 40, throwing some fakes at each other, and Holm just throws him down out of bounds into the Montreal bench across the 45-yard line. Good field position for the Alouettes. That's great job by Evan Holm, tracking a very dangerous returner. Holm, who is the old college coach Bubba Schweiger in the pregame show, told us, he's always been able to run quite like that.
4: Yeah, Holm wasn't going to get out leg to the edge. And so what they were doing there, they were fighting off the straight arms, right? That's the only way the returner is going to keep Holm off of him is getting that hand out. So to counter that, Holm comes down with the chop, and it just goes over and over and over, all the while at full speed.
3: Alexander quick out to Philpott. Trey Vobel pops him immediately at the 50-yard line. Philpott able to hold on. Major Williams gets in there as well. We'll call that a gain of four.
4: See, Trey Vobel thinks that, you know, beating Ottawa is the same as beating Montreal. So Tyson Philpott is the same as tackling Derek Taylor on the outside. It ain't nothing to Trey Vobel.
3: It's all the same. Philpott goes wide receiver to the left opposite Jonathan Moxie on second and six from the 50. The crowd here at Princess Auto is alive. Alexander straight drop. Willie Jefferson's got a good beat. Check down is caught by Ferdinand at midfield. Bombers rally for the tackle. They're going to put him down in his own end. Where they mark it will leave the Alouettes in third and one, and on comes Terry Wilson and the short yardage unit.
4: Just slowing down Montreal offensively and making them, you know, really work to get down the field, I think is largely a lot of what you can really only ask of your defense.
3: Ball at midfield, third and one. Terry Wilson, he's got it easily as he just dives his way forward over left guard. Some extra pushing and shoving afterward. Willie is hoping for a he did not convert signal from the officials.
4: Yeah, just taking away the deep, easy stuff and the big chunks and the explosive plays. I really think, you know, you got to force them to drive over the speed bumps in the school zone. I think that's really the only way to play against this offense. They're going to get into the end zone. It's just a question of how long you can hinder them.
3: First and 10 for the Bomber 54. Alexander, pressure from Fletcher. Fletcher's got him! And he flips the ball up. Oh my goodness, it was completed. And it's fumbled again. And the Bombers fumble it. And it's somewhere. Four guys touch the football. And I think the Bombers will end up with it. And one Alouette is down in a heap inside the 45. And it's Alexander. And he does not look well. Oh, Alexander is crumpled up, holding his right leg in a moment that could turn the 2026 season on its head. He scrambled away, was caught by Fletcher, just lobbed the ball up in the air. And, Doug, we're going to have to take a break as they are with 10-12 remaining here in the third quarter. With the Bombers have the football up 10. Davis Alexander lying on the ground. They're examining his right leg. It's Princess Auto Blue Bomber football on 680 CJOB.
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3: 10-12 to go in the third quarter here in Winnipeg. The Montreal trainer is examining the right knee of Davis Alexander. He is down inside his own 45-yard line. They're now working on his, they're trying out his ankle, just moving things around. He went down on a scramble play chased by Michael Fletcher. They now get him up to his feet as seemingly every player from both teams was onto the field to watch Alexander be examined. He is now up and walking off under his own power. If Alexander misses time, the entire East Division is up for grabs and maybe the whole CFL. Doug, what do you see on the replay?
4: I see it looks like his running back potentially steps on his leg, and that's why Travis stumbles down and also fumbles the ball. So it's nothing that Fletcher did. Very legal play by Fletcher, who does an excellent job containing Davis Alexander.
7: After automatic,
4: he's about to sack him.
7: Center, all the rulings on the field stand.
4: He's about to sack him, and then as he's down on the ground after he flipped that ball to his back, it looks like he just gets, hopefully it's just a contusion, right, where he's just stomped on by one of his players, and it's just superficial. He walked off on his own power. I mean, a lot of promising signs there, but you never know. You have to wonder, even if he's okay, whether he'll return to the game just out of precaution.
3: Most promising sign is the Bombers have the ball on the Montreal 44. Kolarsson play action, stroking the deep out for Pokey. Oh, he caught it through KB and Ento. Ento thought he was going to pick that off. Pokey jumped up behind him, grabbed the 28, and it's a Blue Bomber first down.
4: Zach Kolarsson gets lucky with another one there. That had a ton of eyes on that football. A little fake to his left to Brady, sails it to the sideline, and just too much air under that ball. But Pokey Wilson coming back aggressively to the football, two hands on it, secures the catch.
3: Big for Pokey having that drop earlier in the game. First and 10 from the 28, give it to Oliveira going left. Pops it outside, flag down in the area of holding, and Oliveira is down about the 23-yard line. Robert Kennedy and friends.
4: Yeah, it's going to come back, unfortunately.
3: Yeah. In on the tackle. We'll go down to Greg Mackling on the sidelines.
6: Yeah, I've made my way over to the Montreal side of the field here, DT. And Doug, there's no surprise here that Davis Alexander is inside the tent. There's quite the back and forth going on between some of the Blue Bomber fans and the Montreal bench here. It's a little testy.
3: I can imagine the fans there on the east side giving it to the Alouettes. Pat Neufeld called for holding, puts the Bombers in first and 20. 9:11 remaining in the third quarter. Bombers leading 31-21. And today's game brought to you by Play Now, Manitoba's local, legal, and secure gambling site. Pokey Wilson motions from right to left. Neal comes into the backfield, and Oliveira splits out left. Kolarsson stroking it, throws inside for Dembski. 25-20, flag down. Another flag down as well. Kolarsson led Dembski upfield. He was more flattening it out toward the sideline. as we wait to see what the flags are.
4: Was that illegal blocking downfield? Did he have someone out in front of him running a pick or something?
3: That's what it felt like. About.
4: Yeah, look at Pokey on Wilson. Kennedy. Yeah, he absolutely flattens that player's in the secondary. So I believe that's going to be some sort of illegal block or contact down the field. Yeah, they're moving the ball back even more this way.
7: Blocking downfield before the pass is caught. Winnipeg number 80. 10-yard penalty. Remains first down.
3: So Pokey Wilson dinged for that. You see guys blocking downfield sometimes before the pass is caught, but you can only do it if the pass is behind the line of scrimmage.
4: Yeah, this is the design. Oh, is he going? Oh,
3: he doesn't even touch him. Wow.
4: Oh, what a brutal, absolute brutal call by the officials.
3: Bombers first and 30 from their own 48.
4: They can't challenge that?
3: They have a challenge because they won their earlier one. Kolaris throwing high for Gavin Cobb. Cobb was breaking in. That one sailed a Cobb length over his head. And it's second down as Mustafa Johnson is irate with Stanley Bryant. And talking to the officials, Johnson, of course, already took a 15-yard penalty in this game.
4: What a massively blown call by the officials on Pokey Wilson.
3: Pokey sort of jumps around Kennedy.
4: He could have thrown a block, but he avoided Kennedy, and Kennedy went down to the turf without contact, and the Bombers now find themselves in second and a mile and a half.
3: I see why the official fell for it. I don't think it was a penalty. Four-man rush on second and 30. Kolar scrambling out. Can he find somebody? It's Pokey on the sideline. Pokey lucky to not have put that left foot out of bounds and then make the catch at the 35. Better range for a Sergio Castillo field goal with just under 8 minutes to go here in the third quarter.
4: That's unfortunate that the officials really blew that. I can't believe the command center doesn't just overturn that. Easy things like that that they see in a replay, they're supposed to be able to just interject and say, yeah, no, that was a blown call, but that was brutal.
3: And Montreal looks like they're going to throw a challenge. I wonder if they think that Pokey stepped out of bounds and thus it was illegal participation.
4: And then he came back in?
3: Yeah, exactly. He would be the first person to touch the ball because this would set Winnipeg way back and maybe take them out of field goal range. Well, maybe second down again, but out of field goal range.
7: Montreal's challenging the previous play for legal participation.
3: Yeah.
7: Play will be reviewed.
3: There you go. Video reviews today brought to you by Pioneer Windows and Doors. As we said, lucky that Pokey kept his foot in bounds. Montreal does not think he did. If you step out of bounds voluntarily, you cannot come back in bounds and be the first person to touch the football as it was for Pokey Wilson. Greg Mackling reporting that Davis Alexander is out of the tent.
4: Here's a play right here. We're watching Pokey Wilson. It's scramble drill. Work your way back to the quarterback. Is his foot out of bounds? That's a tough angle.
3: That one looks like it, but can't prove it.
4: Certainly his right foot is in bounds. It's a question of whether the left foot just touched the sideline or not. And you're right. They're going to need another angle to be able to prove this definitively.
3: Greg Mackling from the sideline texted me, Alexander out. And then he texted me, of the tent. Scared me on the first one. But he's out of the tent. It's very different from Alexander out. Text is hilarious sometimes. Greg Mackling doing great work on the sidelines for us.
4: Changing the fortunes of the Montreal Alouettes 3 seconds at a time. My man, G-Mac.
3: Dustin Crum, their backup, is a guy who's won games in this league, as the Bombers well know, but a massive change it would be going from one to the other. As referee Tim Croker awaits the call from the gang in Toronto to say, was Pokey out of bounds? We've not seen a good replay yet, so if the CFL commands their replay center does not have a better look, this one's going to stand.
4: There's no eye in the sky here, right? They don't have that camera that telescopes over the vertical part of the field. So I don't know if they can prove it. I mean, they're taking forever. They're certainly looking for a camera somewhere, but I don't think they have it.
3: Somebody search social media. Somebody look on Insta.
4: Yeah, Davis Alexander, you can see him walking on the sideline. That right leg looks a little stiff.
3: Here we go. The overhead camera look, the all-24 look at Pokey Wilson. Right foot is good. It's almost on the hash mark.
4: And that's not out of bounds.
3: I
4: think he just stepped inside. I don't think you can tell from that.
3: I agree, you can't tell from that. Again, it might be. But I don't think you can tell from that. Here's a third angle.
16: Nope, too many people there.
3: Blocked by the Bombers' sideline. If the TV broadcast is having trouble getting replay angles.
16: Too bad they didn't look this hard at that illegal block downfield by Pokey Wilson the previous play.
3: O'Shea could have challenged that if he got the right call from the
16: official. I have no idea why he did not. What a missed opportunity. He'd be right twice in a game.
3: It would be the end of his challenges, right? But
16: how much time are they going to take on this? If you don't have a camera angle, just...
3: This has been forever.
16: This is ridiculous.
3: See, and there's a fourth angle in which... That one makes me think Pokey was always in. So, Kolar is so great at throwing on the run. It's Wilson's left foot.
7: After review by the replay center, the ruling on the field stands.
3: Yeah,
16: that's right, idiots. My goodness.
3: So, the ruling on the field stands doesn't necessarily mean he wasn't out of bounds, but they just can't prove anything different than what they called. And you're right, that play took way too long to look at.
16: It's like they wanted really, really, really, really hard to overturn it. But they could.
3: An absurd length of time before this 43-yard field goal for Sergio Castillo. It is up, and the streak continues with 7:22 remaining here in the third quarter. It is Winnipeg 34 and Montreal 21 as we wait and see if Davis Alexander, he will return for the next drive. 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
3: Six play, 29-yard drive for the Bombers. Ends in a 43-yard Sergio Castillo field goal. Bombers lead at 34-21 with 7:22 left in the third quarter. Davis Alexander back at the controls for the Montreal Alouettes from their own 40-yard line. He hands it to Tice. The cutback lane filled in by Jalen Smith. Tice does not quite get to the 45. They'll give him three or four. As just fantastic news for the CFL that Davis Alexander is back. And I guess just getting stepped on, he's still well enough to keep going in this one.
16: Yeah, we'll have to keep an eye on, you know, whether this does affect his mobility or not, whether he's a threat, if they have to worry about containing him at all anymore, because that's one of the weapons that he has, is he's so mobile, he's so athletic, he buys times for the routes down the field.
3: Philpott in the slot to the right-hand side. Jones looks like he'll blitz. They're going to run it on second down, and they're not going to get there, not even close. It was just a straight run play, no draw, no real deception. They get to the 46-yard line, and on third and four, Montreal is going to punt it away.
16: Yeah, honestly, it looked like that was a series where they were just testing things out for Davis Alexander. Hey, what can you handle in terms of pain control and functionality on the field? Can you do handoffs? Sure looks like it. And the next step will probably be a little bit of play action, a little bit of short to medium throws, who knows, but it's been a successful story for them in terms of his return to the game so far.
3: Joe Zima punting from his own 46-yard line. Trey Bobble stands at his own 15. Zima gets it away. Bobble fading back to the right numbers at the 10-yard line. Dancing 20, cuts back to the right. Tyrell Richards has him, and they spin him down. Jonathan Sutherland helps finish it off at the 25. Probably the Bombers' worst, their second worst field position of the game with 5:44 to go here in the third quarter. Greg Mackling on the sidelines.
6: Hey, DT, correct me if I'm wrong. Davis Alexander was sort of nursing a hamstring injury going into the Grey Cup last year. Seemed to re-injure it late in the game, and that changed the Alouettes' game plan substantially as they gave up the lead late to Saskatchewan.
3: 100% the case, yeah. He injured it training in advance of training camp last season. It lingered all year long and held up for much of the Grey Cup, but ultimately popped, and that was the end of it. So, yeah, the fortunes ride with Davis Alexander. Here's a handoff to Oliveira in the room, 30-35, before Beauchemin gets him at the 36. Brady Oliveira almost untouched for the entire 11-yard run.
16: And that's super promising for this offense to see Brady that fresh, running that hard. First carry, seemingly, well, first carry of this drive, not of this half. But still picking up massive yardage. That's a first down run, and you got to love that as this game proceeds.
3: Yeah, getting a first down on first down, it's a pretty great result whenever you can. Three receivers to the right. They hand it to Oliveira. Look at the hole again. 40 through a couple bodies to the 43. The power run brought to you by Chud's Power Sports. Your next adventure starts at Chud's Power Sports in Gimli.
16: And this just keeps the play action as such a formidable weapon for this offense. Hopefully they stick with it. You always wonder how many plays can go directly to Brady. We've had some drives where he's taken, what, five or six plays in a row, seemingly, as they marched all the way down the field. Back-to-back runs now for Brady Oliveira. And Montreal in a tough spot right now in this game.
3: From the 43, second and two, Oliveira threw a man at the 45 to the 46 and maybe the 47. It is another Blue Bombers first down for Gate West Coin. Buying your gold and silver coins and jewelry since 1972. See us at 1711 Cordon Avenue.
16: I'm glad that was just a first down round for him, and he really had to scratch, claw, and fight for that. But his physicality, they just aren't matching it. The Montreal Alouette defense, he just, his willpower and his scrappiness there, he gets that extra yard. He gets the first down.
3: To the 46. Why not run it again? First and 10 for the 46. Play action. Blitz coming. Kolaris has to reset now out to the left. Just lobs this one up and away and incomplete at the foot of Davis Alexander on the sidelines. And it'll be second down with 3:30 to go in the third quarter.
16: Well, I like Zach rolling to his left a lot less than I like him rolling to his right. Nothing good was happening. It didn't look like any of the routes were on that side of the field. They were either vertical or to the right, so he didn't have a lot of options unless he wanted to throw across his body. Buying some time out of the pocket, just throws it incomplete. But second and 10 situation. Either way, every drive that you respond from Montreal not scoring and you take time off the clock is a win.
3: Second and 10, five-man rush. Kolaris out wide. Clercius wide open into Montreal territory. He needs the 53, and he has got it for a Blue Bomber first down. Clercius with catch number four on the season.
16: I'd like to see Clercius stay inbounds on that play. He is such a big target and a physical receiver. I just wish he went left into that defender coming downhill, because he might have surprised him with his willingness to stay inbounds. And Clercius can deliver a load, especially with a full head of steam.
3: Speaking of a load, here are two tight ends on first and 10 from the Montreal 53-yard line. Perfect time for Brady Oliveira. Run to the right. Nicely done by Isaac Adeyemi Berglund. Got inside of Gabe Wallace and tackled Brady for a 2-yard loss.
16: That's a tough one against Brady there. Berglund just knifes into the backfield. I'm not sure who he beat. Looks like he came through the interior somewhere. Yeah, nice little swim move over the right guard into the backfield. When was the last time Brady Oliveira had a loss on a run play? Very, very rare. Does the offensive line allow that kind of seepage that impacts Brady in the backfield?
3: I'm going to guess 8 times all season. Yeah. That was the number I saw. It does not happen often. You are right. Second and 12 now from midfield. Blitz coming. Here comes six. Kolaris checks it off. Caught by White just across the line of scrimmage. 50, 45. Tim White, second and 12 conversion.
0: And a Blue Bomber first down.
16: That used to be mission impossible right there. Second and 12 for the Bomber offense with a blitz coming. But they buy enough time. Zach Kolaris identifies Tim White, hits him in stride. Tim White with some excellent yards after the catch, and the drive continues. I'm blown away by this offense through three quarters now.
3: Confusion from the Bombers. Looked like Tommy Neal maybe should have been on the line, but White ends up having to do it. Wide receiver screen to Pokey. Blockers in front, 40, 35, and he dives across the 35. There was blocking ahead of that ball being caught, but because caught behind the line of scrimmage, it's all legal, and the Bombers get an 8-yard gain.
16: That's a nice pickup by Pokey Wilson. It's like they picked up, you know, from the first half of where they left off last week. They just said, hey, at least we got this through three quarters now, right? Obviously, the fourth quarter is where the checks get signed and cashed. But through three quarters, this offense has been incredible tonight.
3: Second and one. Perkins hands it off to Oliveira. Line of scrimmage was a 33. He needed one, and that is going to be good for a Blue Bombers first down. And this drive will continue. This drive started with 5:31 remaining in the third quarter. This is going to be the final play of the third quarter, and the Bombers will hold on to the football. And the good part of that is Montreal's offense can't score if you do not let them touch the football.
16: Yeah, and, you know, Davis Alexander, while it's great his return to this game has happened, he looks somewhat limited right now, or at least he done one series. Probably premature of me to say that. It'll probably come back to bite us, but at least on that one series he ran into the game, they just handed off. So I'm not sure what kind of mobility he'll have in the pocket.
3: Five receiver set from the 32. Kolaris throwing, caught by Dembski at the 25. Turns up to the 20. Hold on to the football as Najee Murray tackles him from behind.
16: Oh, did
3: it's
16: he
3: on
16: fumble?
3: The ground.
16: Did he fumble?
3: Montreal says they have it. Oh, no.
16: What is the call from the officials? Oh,
3: and
16: no.
3: And it is Montreal football. Dembski stripped from behind. Najee Murray coming over top. And was he down before Adeyemi Berglund got it out of his hands?
7: It was a fumble recovered by Montreal.
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0: underway. 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The ruling is a Nick Dembski 16-yard catch and run, fumbled and recovered by Robert Kennedy. Isaac Adeyemi Berglund forced the fumble. They are reviewing it as it is a turnover. At the moment, both offenses are on the field. Montreal wants to take the ball at the 15. Jarrell Broxton and company not going anywhere. They think Dembski was down by contact, and it will be a matter of, was he laying on top of a body or a pile of bodies, and did something other than his foot or hand touch the ground?
1: Yeah, I mean, one of his knees does touch the ground, okay? He is on top of a body before before this play happens. His knee hits the ground, but you can't see his knee hitting the turf and the position of the ball at the same time.
0: Okay.
1: So we can see his knee from the shot from behind, but we can't see when the ball comes out. So it's hard to time those up. And unfortunately, I just don't think this is going to go the way of the Winnipeg Blue Bombers, but we will see. I thought it was already said that it was supported by the command center. I could have sworn I heard the official say that.
0: They still have the under review flag up here on the ribbon board just across from us on the east side. And referee Tim Croker is listening to somebody in the replay center. In today's game brought to you by Play Now, Manitoba's local, legal, and secure gambling site. And while we've got a moment, we'll tell you that Doug Brown's color commentary is brought to you by Namath Diamonds. Ready to help you celebrate your anniversary, head to Namath Diamonds in Southdale Square.
1: They already lost possession of the ball on the goal line to Tommy Neild.
0: Oh, look at this!
1: Wow.
0: Montreal's offense going off the field.
1: They survive it.
0: Wow. So both teams believe that Dembski was down by contact, and it will be the Bombers' first down in the red zone.
1: Wow, they needed that. They could not turn the ball over again in the score zone. You have to come away with points against Montreal.
2: After automatic review by the replay center, going on the field has been reversed. It's first down, Winnipeg at the 18-yard line.
0: The bounce is going Winnipeg's way. First and 10 from the 18. They're in the red zone. Brought to you by Windeck. More than just deck builders. Do it once. Do it right. Windeck.ca. Dembski good for 16 yards on his first catch of the game, according to the stats. Wow. Middle of the field. Tight end to the left is Dante Daniels. Montreal stacks seven straight across the line of scrimmage. Wide receiver screen to the right. Anybody? Kolaris looking right. A little comeback, wide open is Neil, makes the catch, turns upfield, drops his head on the defensive back, pushing forward to almost the 5-yard line. Tommy Neil making a comeback, makes the catch, and he's got the Bombers in first and goal. Tommy needed that catch.
1: Yeah, looks like Montreal, 7 on the line of scrimmage, they dropped two out of there. And Zach Claris doesn't even hesitate. He puts it out, slings that ball far out to the right side. Tommy Neil comes back for it. So you're trying to create separation and space, force your coverage to back off of you, come back to the football. The timing play worked perfectly for Zach Claris connecting with Tommy.
0: First and goal from the 5. Tight end and fullback to the right. Oliveira through the middle. Through Mustafa Johnson pushing the pile. Bodies everywhere. They'll shove him back to the 4-yard line, but he's got good forward progress and extra pushing and shoving.
1: Patty Neufeld again.
0: Neufeld and a defensive lineman in the end zone, and a flag rains down. Neufeld already got dinged for piling on in this game, but he and the Alouettes have been going at it.
1: This is going to be backed up. That's just, for a veteran player like Patty Neufeld, if this goes against him, that's just reckless and disappointing. And you got to expect more reserved and smart play from your tenured veteran players. What's the call in the field?
0: They haven't said it yet. You wonder if they're considering offsettings or
1: picking up the flag altogether. It looks like he was just blocking to the whistle. But it was extra.
0: Yeah, we haven't heard a call on the penalty. We saw a flag thrown in the end zone where Neufeld was with Mustafa Johnson and another defensive lineman. but we haven't officially heard any indication of what the penalty is. So perhaps it's nothing. Like you say, he's just blocking. Neufeld is very much a guy under control.
1: And so, it's gotten away from him today if this is called against him.
0: And what a disaster this would be, right? First and goal, and then
1: you just can't take these kind of penalties.
2: After the play, 15-yard misconduct foul against Winnipeg number 53. Second down.
0: So it is a misconduct foul on Neufeld. It'll back them up 15 yards. Neufeld just drives Adeyemi Berglund to the ground and kind of lays on top of him. Neufeld can't believe, like, his reaction to the official was, "I can't believe you're calling something." This game has been very rough and chippy, and maybe the officials are trying to control it, but that did not appear to be much compared to some of the things we've seen. Second and goal from the 17 now for the Bombers with 13 and a half to go here in the game. Alouettes are going to blitz for the safety. Screen it out. It's Dembski to the left to the 15 from behind. He holds on to the football and he is down to the 13-yard line. Boschman is all over the field, almost had him from behind. Nonetheless, they preserve the field goal opportunity and a chance to go up 16.
1: They could have been going up 20 is the difference in that, unfortunately. So, Patty Neufeld, not the first selfish penalty this game. And they get more and more costly the closer you get to your opponent's end zone. And that one was as bad as it gets from a tenured veteran like that should know better.
0: It'll be a 20-yard field goal attempt for Castillo. This right on the 20-yard line is where Jammer will pin it. Down and up and through with 12:44 remaining in the fourth quarter. Winnipeg 37. Now a season high in points for the Bombers and the Alouettes 21. We'll break. It's Princess Auto Blue Bomber Football on 680 CJOB.
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0: Derek Taylor here. You're listening to live Winnipeg Blue Bombers action on 730 CKDM. 12:44 to go in this one. Bombers now lead by 16. A four-play, 21-yard drive ends in a 20-yard Sergio Castillo field goal. With the field goal, the Alouettes get the ball at their own 40, first and 10. Alexander has not thrown anything since the injury. We'll see what he really has in his legs. Straight drop back. Swings it out to Philpott. 5 yards behind the line of scrimmage. Philpott rallies and fights forward for a four-yard gain as we check in with Greg Macklin.
8: I sort of followed Patrick Neufeld over to the bench after that penalty and after the field goal DT, and he looked at the iPad a couple of different times. He was certainly shaking his head, but no anger expressed on the part of Patrick Neufeld.
0: All right. Hopefully that penalty in no way affects the outcome of this game as the Bombers lead by 16. Second and six for the Alouettes. Now at their 44, four-man rush. Alexander gunning, caught by Ferdinand. Upfield, he is then whacked at midfield and dropped down. It was... couldn't see who made the tackle, but Major Williams in there as well. Jalen Smith, the instigator in the tackle, but that will be an Alouettes first down.
1: Well, if we were concerned about what Davis Alexander would be able to do, he could obviously throw the football. We haven't seen him escape the pocket yet or extend plays, but the question right now for this entire stadium is whether 16 points is enough to hold the Owls off.
0: Tight end to the right. Alexander fakes the screen, now looks back across the middle, skates out to the right, just throws it away. And incomplete. Serezna was in chase, but not so close that I think Alexander needed to kill that. But it'll be second down here in the fourth quarter, brought to you by the Cooperators, investing in your future together.
1: Yeah, I think that was premature by Davis. He could have held on to that football a lot longer. I don't think he wants to run out of the pocket. I think he threw that away because he knew he wasn't going to be able to escape that. I don't think he's got his top gear available.
0: Second and 10 from midfield. Bombers again, four in the line of scrimmage. All four will rush. Extra protection. Alexander throwing this one deep on Ridge Tejada, and it falls incomplete. He was in a hand fight with Tyson Philpott. They let them push and shove. And Ridge Tejada, in his CFL debut, stands up to the league's leading receiver.
1: Yeah, it's not easy to get isolated coverage of Tyson Philpott down the left sideline, but he holds his ground, maintains inside leverage, doesn't allow separation. Nice job by him on the league's top receiver.
0: So, the Montreal Alouettes, is that their second two and out? Does this ring a bell from last week? For Bomber fans, yeah, there's another two and out for them there. And they bring on Joe Zima to punt. Almost got through with David Reese, zero on the play clock. As the whistle blew.
9: Violation. Montreal number 36.
0: So time count violation against Montreal with 10:35 to go in the fourth. They'll have to punt this one again. All right, stats. Forgive me, the stats not 100% updating here. But Montreal booting this one away now from their own 50. And the crowd at Princess Auto Stadium getting back into it. Zima got that one away quickly. A sidewinding kick caught at the 30. Around Richards. Bobbles caught by Richards in the grip strength to pull him down. Nice tackle by Tyrell Richards. With 10:30 to go in this game, the Bombers hold a 37-21 lead. Can they kill the clock? It's Princess Auto Blue Bomber football on 680 CJOB.
10: Sounds of the game, brought to you by Play Now.
0: Nick Dembski sliding down for the touchdown. So the Bombers defense holding up again. What a play for the Bombers. What a stroke of luck.
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0: Derek Taylor here. You're listening to live Winnipeg Blue Bombers action on 730 CKDM. Season high in points for the Bombers. The Alouettes 21, currently a season low in points for the Montreal Alouettes. 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Bet on blue. Enjoy responsibly. Five receivers set on first and 10 from the 33. And Oliveira's going to split out. Wow, five-man rush. And they'll drop it off to Pokey. 35 on the run. 40. 45. Pokey Wilson into Montreal territory. Stood up before he gets to the 50. A free rusher on Kolaris. He just drops it over the top to Pokey Wilson, a play we've seen at least three times this game.
1: Yeah, you know, it's just Zach Kolaris processing at an elite level tonight. We've seen him get sacked and knocked out of the game on an exact play like that, a free rusher off the blind side. This time he sees it coming and knows exactly where to go to the football. That's hitting Pokey Wilson in stride. Pokey with some outstanding yards after the catch, and that's a big pickup for the Bomber offense, where every second counts now in the fourth quarter.
0: 26-yard gains. They go back to a tight end and fullback to the left-hand side. First and 10 from Montreal's 51-yard line. And they'll pop it to Pokey going right to left. Blockers in front. Turns up 50. He's whacked and spun sideways.
1: Wow.
0: Down to the 44-yard line. Pokey Wilson with a gain of 7 and a rough ride at the end there.
1: I got to tell you, I don't think I give Pokey Wilson enough credit for his level of toughness, because that was a shot. He got absolutely helicoptered. Just a speed sweep off the pitch from Zach Kolaris. Pokey turns it up the field early. That's a play you could just take that out of bounds if you're afraid of it. He turns it up into the teeth of the defense and just gets spun around like a helicopter rotor.
0: Yeah.
1: And pops right back up. He's game for more.
0: Second and 5 from the 46. Kolaris the pass. Pressure coming. Scrambles out to the right. Kolaris going to get around Micah Awe. Zach Kolaris scrambles for the first down across the 40-yard line. The official on the far side seems to want to spot it ahead of the stick. The official on the near side thought Kolaris was across the 40. It's enough for a Blue Bombers first down. Oh, yeah, they will make the signal, and it's a first down with 8:15 to go here in the fourth quarter. Brought to you by the Cooperators, investing in your future together.
1: Yeah, every second with possession of the football on this drive just limits the opportunity for Montreal. Every play and play call so critical. Executing now is whether you win or lose this game.
0: Two tight ends. 14 on the play clock. They've got a ton of time as Kolaris just waits. You want to bleed every second you can before you presumably hand it to Brady Oliveira. 5-4 on the play clock. 3-2. Give to Oliveira going right. Drops his head on Canton Arcou. And he'll push forward to almost the 35-yard line. Brady Oliveira good for almost 6 as the clock keeps running. This is 2023 Winnipeg football. Get the lead and just beat them to death with the run game and the possession game.
1: It's like putting some of those spices in the pestle and getting the mortar and pestle crushing. Just ground it around and around. And they are just punishing and pulverizing these Montreal Alouette defenders. And can they keep it going?
0: Tight end and fullback to the right. Fake it to Oliveira. Kolaris on a scramble, throws it sliding as Tim White at the 25-yard line. Tim White spins the ball and signals a Blue Bomber first down. Don't forget the debut of Doug Brown's cooking show Sunday, 2 o'clock on 680 CGOB. Mortar and pestle, is that what we're
1: calling it? Yeah, I think that's what it is.
0: Okay.
1: I don't know. You put something in some hard surfaces and you just grind the hell out of it. And that's what we're seeing. I mean, that play right there, built off the play action yet again. Have to respect the threat of the run, the inside zone. Pump that ball outside to the perimeter. They've been doing that playbook all day long, keeping it simple. But it all starts with the effectiveness of having a running game.
0: 4 minutes on the drive already. Kolar scrambling, caught by White inside the 15, down to the 10 under the tackle of Wesley Sutton. And the feeling waving over this Montreal defense of, oh boy, we are close to our second loss of the season. Bombers in the red zone, first and 10 from the Alouettes' 11-yard line.
1: You know, they're up by 16 with less than 6 minutes to play in the fourth. And the only way I will believe this is a reality is if they actually score a touchdown here or make it a differential of 19, which would be 3 scores. So that is the level of respect we have for the Alouette offense and what they're capable of doing. And, of course, the fact that Davis Alexander appears to be limited.
0: We have Montreal stack line of scrimmage. Jump on the end zone for Pokey. He caught it for the touchdown. Montreal stacked the line of scrimmage to prevent the run. Little sweet play action, and Pokey Wilson is back in the end zone.
1: Is that 44 points, Derek?
0: It will be when Sergio zings this one through the uprights, Doug.
1: You might get to say your favorite word in the English vocabulary.
0: Don't jinx it.
1: Don't jinx it. What is happening?
0: They've put 44 on the best team in the CFL. One of the questions I kept asking all week long, this team scores 35 a game. If they score 35, can you score 36? To a man, they answered yes. Yes, we can. And yes,
1: we didn't believe them. And we didn't believe them coming into this. This is incredible.
0: Sergio Castillo for the convert. Up. And good with 5:04 remaining in the fourth quarter. Winnipeg 44 and Montreal 21. We'll break. Go to Greg Maglin on the other side. It's Princess Auto Blue Bomber Football on 680 CJOB.
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5: 44-21 the score. If I'd said 3 hours ago, the score would be 44-21.
6: For Montreal, right?
5: Would have been the rational conclusion. 9-0. Top scoring offense in the league. Best defense in the league. The Winnipeg Blue Bombers, a season high for them, 44 points. A season high that the Alouettes have given up, 44 points. And for the Alouettes, a season low in points scored as well, as Castillo drives the kickoff to Devontae Dedman at his 10-yard line. He goes left at 20, cut back 30. Devontae Dedman with bodies in front pushes forward to just past the 40-yard line with 4:55 remaining. Greg Mackling is with us on the sidelines.
7: If anyone questions the amount of conversation we have around Brady Oliveira and his impact, you just have to watch the last two plays of that touchdown drive on the play action. Montreal was absolutely sold on the first or the second to last play, and it was all focus on Brady on the touchdown to Ontario Wilson. It was textbook Blue Bomber offense.
5: Play action always works, especially when you have a back like Brady Oliveira, especially when you have a real run threat. 23-point lead. Alexander, a very deep drop. The comeback caught on the sidelines. Broken tackle. Sneed is then rolling out of bounds. Trey Vobble, the tackler. That'll be 14 for Sneed in an Alouettes first down. And these big chunk plays for the Alouettes don't hit as hard when you're up 23 points.
6: I'm still nervous. Is that... Tell me I can just let it go right now. I'm having a hard time buying into this, but I want to.
5: Alexander drops, tipped up and incomplete. Willie Jefferson, career pass knockdown number 100, as Willie hits the century mark.
6: Outstanding job by Willie there, getting those big mitts up in the passing lane. Coming off the left edge here. Threatens a swim move, and wow, he beats this guy too. He's just coming, closing in on the quarterback, coming around the corner. And he's not going to get the sack, but he gets the knockdown.
5: Second and 10 for the Alouettes from the 52. Obviously in third down territory, three down territory, and they probably have to onside kick every time from here on in. Five-man rush, Alexander. Pressure from Reese. He chucks it. One hop to Sneed, incomplete with Holman coverage. And it'll be third down as Willie Jefferson has some words for Alexander.
6: This is three down territory for the Alouettes.
5: Tell me that felt the same as chasing down Jake Mayer. They were selling it's no bigger than beating the Ottawa Red Blacks.
6: This could be...
5: Not buying it.
6: This could be a season-defining win if they can capitalize and ride this wave of momentum into the Labor Day Classic.
5: Oh,
6: nothing is unachievable if you can pull this off.
5: Third and 10, Alouettes. Four-man rush, Alexander gunning. There's a first down. It is caught by Cole Speaker, who powers forward to the 35 with 3:13 remaining. Bombers just need to run out the clock.
6: Yeah, it's just taking too much time, right? And this is what you have to for. You have to take away everything deep. So be playing cover two or cover three on the back end. And just force them to take everything underneath. Hand it over to them. Give it up to them.

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0: exactly 3 minutes to go in this one. Bombers lead the Alouettes 44-21. Derek Taylor, Doug Brown with you in today's game, brought to you by Play Now, Bet on Blue, enjoy responsibly. Alouettes first and 10 for the Bomber 36. They need three touchdowns. Handed off to Tice through the middle. Tony Jones has him, and then rallying up to help out with the tackle is Jalen Smith, and it'll be second down to Alouettes. The Alouettes need a touchdown, a two-point convert, get the onside kick, touchdown, two-point convert, get the onside kick, and then a touchdown with a regular convert.
1: Yeah, I mean, if I was the Blue Bombers, I would play it exactly the way they're doing it right now.
0: Five-man rush on second down. Alexander under threat, just throws this one away, incomplete, as Tony Jones came with some bad intentions and then careful bad intentions at the end. And it'll be third down Alouettes from the Bomber 30, third and four. This place will explode if the Bombers get off the field here.
1: I'm concerned people listening to this on the radio in their cars might be driving off the road right now. They're so confused by what's happening, but what you are hearing is true. The Bombers are absolutely handing it to the Montreal Alouettes, and they've been doing it for the entirety of this game.
0: Scored first and kept on scoring, and eventually Montreal's offense went dry. Five-man rush. Alexander at the double clutch out wide. Caught by Sneed, who's forced out of bounds by Major Williams. First down Montreal with 2:35 to go. Every second off the clock is a step toward an improbable victory for the Winnipeg Blue Bombers. And one that, I mean, if we're doing a season reset, thanks to our friends at the Pickler, this is the game that resets your season. 5-5 and didn't know where we were, and off a demoralizing loss after a previous demoralizing loss 2 weeks prior. This is as good as it gets. Four-man rush on first and 10. Alexander underneath, it is caught by Philpott. 15, slides down the 10-yard line. Looked like he slipped before he got to Major Williams. But first and goal, Montreal, the 2:30 remaining.
1: You know, it's actually okay if my fantasy football pick scores another touchdown here. I'm fine with that because of the lead that the Bombers have. It's just, it's almost unbelievable what's happening here.
0: Montreal not going nearly fast enough here. They've let 10 seconds come off the clock. First and goal from the 10. Alexander gunning high, caught for the touchdown. That is a hat trick for Tyler Sneed. And though the crowd goes quiet, their team still has a 17-point lead. Oh, and they're kicking a convert. Moss, come on, man. Minor point, but go for two there. Because what if you still need three scores? Come on. Man, I can't believe that this one was sewn up with plenty of time to spare. Those drives the Bombers put together here in the third and fourth quarters, just eating the clock. 14 plays for 88 yards, eating the clock. They've left Montreal almost no options here. Maltos Diaz for the convert. Up and through with 2:13 remaining. It's 44-28 in favor of the Bombers. And the Alouettes need two touchdowns with just over two to go. They've got to onside kick if they want to stay in this game. They can't let Winnipeg have the ball.
1: Yeah, 16 points, right? So that's two touchdowns, two-point conversions on top of that. And they need two onside kicks. So, I mean, suffice to say, regardless of what happens here in the waning moments, it's extremely improbable that the Owls can mount any sort of threat here. But this is the first four-quarter complete game we've seen.
0: All three phase,
1: and consistent play and an identity of offensively it being Brady-centric. The threat of the run, the handoff, the ground game, and then how that opened up play action on every single pass. I don't think we've seen them go empty unless it came from play action. Line up empty. I haven't seen it happen. I haven't seen that formation. I can think of two times.
0: Onside kick from their own 30-yard line. I will note, expected onside kicks like this one where the team knows it's coming, the last 12 years recovered 13% of the time in the CFL. Improbable. Maltos Diaz, he boots it deep, and they're going to hope to win a foot race to it. Running back is home. Home steps on at the 17-yard line and just backtracks. Might just want to go down, Evan. Yeah, there you go. He slides into second base at the 16-yard line. Neat play from Montreal when they expect the onside kick, try something else. And with 2:08 remaining, the Bombers lead by 16. This, to me, has been an excellent Tommy Condell game.
1: Oh, yeah.
0: This has been phenomenal. Oh, they're expecting the run, whip it up. Like, using Montreal's, Anthony Calvillo's game plan against Noel Thorpe. Oh, you expect us to run? Whip it out wide. Whip it out wide. Wide receiver screen. Zip it down here. Here comes Pokey on that little drag route. 2 yards downfield. Fantastic game from Tommy Condell. And Brady Oliveira, now 15 touches. He's going to pile up some more here with 2 minutes to go. Cut back, drops his head, and pushes forward to the 20-yard line for a gain of 3. Hey, Greg Mackling's on the sidelines.
2: Standing down at the Blue Bomber 10-yard line here, DT. And you could sort of sense maybe Montreal was going to try that trickaroo, kick over everybody and see if they could sprint down. And I'm looking at Evan Holm. He's looking up over his shoulder, backwards, running down the field about as fast as he could to track that ball down. It was a good thought by Montreal, but don't kick it towards 31.
0: Yeah, you're probably not winning a lot of foot races against Evan Holm. Video reviews, we've had a few of them today. They are thanks to our friends at Pioneer Windows and Doors. Stick with us for the post-game show. It will be a celebratory post-game show. As the Bombers go 2nd and 8 for the 19, they hand it to Oliveira, just squeezing through and getting forward to the 25-yard line. Brady, before that carry, was on 87 yards. That looks like it will be 6 or 7 more, so he'll probably doesn't break 100, but the Bombers don't care. They used him so effectively. They worked off him so effectively. There wasn't a lot of get Zach Kolaris to the edge with that run pass option or Sally or whatever they call it. There was straight play action and they used it beautifully today.
1: Yeah, it really worked one. And you have to give the receiving core full credit as well, because to a man, they've played incredible. Even Tommy Neal coming back from that fumble in the goal line has responded and overall has played well.
0: Jamison Sheehan just rushes to get this kickoff because absolutely should. This one, Ferdinand, was 35-yard line, not dead, but 45-50. And he is whacked and pulled down by Jalen Smith. Incredible three-game run for Jalen Smith. He was 18 total tackles in the previous two games. He needs an extra second here before he goes on defense with 1:28 remaining. Smith filling in for Michael Griffin and the second-round draft pick from 2025. A fantastic addition to this Bombers defense. Zach Kolaris, 26 of 32 in this game. 324, 2 touchdowns, 0 interceptions. Davis Alexander, obviously the bigger fantasy night, but the scoreboard says different. Alexander scrambles, guns it, caught by Phil Pott, 40. Look at him push forward, try to get through 4 Bombers. An extra drop of the shoulder from Jaden Woodby at the 35. That is a gain of 22 for the Alouettes.
1: Isn't the smart play for Phil Pott just to go down there as quickly as possible? I mean, good job by the Bombers holding him up and letting precious seconds tick off the clock.
0: 6 receiver set, 1st and 10. Alexander zipping to the end zone, coming open is Holland. Jump ball and tipped away by Trey Bobble.
1: No flag.
0: Bobble getting his first start of the season on the corner, tips it away from Hollins. In, let's not kid ourselves, that's a big moment. If that's a touchdown, this is a one-score game potentially.
1: Yeah, if that's a touchdown, we get quiet and nervous in a hurry here. And that was a ball that was on the money. That was just Bobble running step for step with that corner out and doing a great job defending it.
0: 107 remaining. Second and 10, Montreal from their 30, from the Bombers' 35-yard line. Collins will stay in the block. Chips Willie Jefferson and releases Alexander. He wants to rip one deep. He needs to find a receiver before Jake Ceresta finds him. Back into his own end. Just throws it away. Did that get back to the line of scrimmage?
1: They'll say
0: it did. It's incomplete and third down. Alexander was trying his darndest to make a play, and Jake Ceresta just saw raw meat.
1: Well, needless to say, Davis Alexander has fully recovered from his earlier situation where he was down and there was an injury timeout. He is now back to his usual athleticism in the pocket, evading pressure and the rush and extending plays down the field.
0: Third and 10 from the 35. Bombers are not backed up in a prevent defense. They're in about their regular formation. Four-man rush. Alexander ripping this one for Speaker. Through the hands and incomplete. And the forced incompletion from Evan Holm forces the turnover on downs. And the Bombers, with 50 seconds remaining, are going to beat the Montreal Alouettes.
1: Absolutely incredible, improbable, unbelievable,
0: incomprehensible.
1: It's just, I mean, we saw fully what Montreal was capable of in this game, and yet Winnipeg, for the first time this season, was up to the task, was up to the challenge, responded to the challenge, ran the gauntlet, and it's hard to say or to set limits on what this team can accomplish after you've seen what they've done tonight.
0: Double tight end formation. They'll just hand it off to Oliveira with 50 seconds remaining. Brady's over 100 yards as he's up to the 49-yard line. He was on 92 before that carry. He's got a first down. Brady gets his 100, and the Bombers can kneel this one out. Montreal has no timeouts remaining. A 26-100-yard game for Brady Oliveira. Now just three from tying Andrew Harris for the most by a Canadian all time. At the 48-yard line.
1: Victory formation, my friend.
0: Four words I did not expect to hear.
1: Yeah, well, not from this side. What a day. What a day for Winnipeg.
0: And here comes the crowd at Princess Auto Stadium. Kolaris with one on the play clock, waits and kneels it down. And for just the second time this season, the Montreal Alouettes get the short end of the stick. 9-2. Their previous loss was a three-point loss to the Edmonton Elks, the first-place Edmonton Elks. They came to Winnipeg and got pumped by the no longer 500 Winnipeg Blue Bombers, and heading into the Banjo Bowl warm-up, Banjo Bowl double dip with Saskatchewan, the Winnipeg Blue Bombers, you would think, will have all the confidence in the world with what the offense, the defense, and the special team did here tonight. Final score from Princess Auto Stadium, the Bombers 44, the Alouettes 28. The post-game show is next. It's Princess Auto Blue Bomber Football on 680 CJOB.
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0: My son had a drinking problem at college. 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

0: Manitoba, we look out for each other. It's what makes us the friendly province. But right now, many of us are struggling to make ends meet, paying more for everything with wages that haven't kept up. Everyone needs a raise. That includes you and Manitoba's public workers. Let's raise wages so we can keep and attract the people who keep public services going. It's time to pay all workers fairly. That's the Manitoba way. 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

0: Good morning. I'm Ian Gillingham with 7:30 CKDM News Now to 7 o'clock. On Wednesday, the Manitoba government put out a news release detailing some upcoming changes to the agricultural crownland lease system designed to greatly benefit the province's livestock producers and help make the system more fair for younger producers. One of the big announcements was that the freeze on agricultural crownlands forage leases rental rates at $3.66 per animal unit months will be extended into the 2027 season. According to Ron Kostishin, Dauphin MLA and Manitoba's agriculture minister, that announcement gives livestock producers another way to keep up with all the pressures they're currently facing.
1: So what we're really trying to do, and have since we formed government, is trying to create some incentive for producers, young producers, experienced producers, so they can increase their livestock numbers, because definitely we know, based on commodity prices, there's a demand for the product.
0: Also announced is a fundamental change to the entire bidding process. Now it'll work on a point system, with producers getting points from a variety of sources to determine what producers would best make use of agricultural crownlands. In Kostishin's words, this change means the process focuses less on the size of your check.
1: People making applications for crownland leases, it was bid on a size of your check. And that was really challenging for young producers to try and compete with large operations that maybe come from outside the provinces and the size of the check. We really feel that wasn't an appropriate incentive.
0: Before the proposed changes are implemented, the province is looking for feedback from producers through government consultations. You can find a link to view the proposed changes in the story on our website. On Wednesday, Dauphin RCMP arrested a woman after responding to a disturbance at a 3rd Avenue Northeast business. Around 11 a.m. on August 26th, officers learned an employee at the business had asked a woman who was asking people in the parking lot for money to leave the premises. She responded by threatening to shoot the employee. Once RCMP were called, the suspect was found shortly after, a short distance away, and was arrested without incident. She faces a charge of uttering threats and was released on an undertaking. The deadline to drop off well water testing samples for Manitoba's flood-related well water testing subsidy is Monday, August 31st. Until that date, flood-affected residents can get one well water test completed for free. In the Intermountain Watershed District, sample collection bottles must be dropped off at either the Ethelbert or St. Rose offices by August 31st to qualify. After then, the cost is $17.67 per test under the regular program. More information is available through the RM of Dauphin's website, who, in a recent Facebook post, encourage all residents on well water that have been affected by recent flooding to make use of the program. Weather details up next.
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3: And taking a look at the weather forecast this morning, mainly sunny with fog patches dissipating this morning, a high of 28 degrees with a humidex reaching 35. Partly cloudy with 30% chance of showers tonight and a risk of a thunderstorm, a low of 13 degrees with a mix of sun and cloud tomorrow, wind coming from the southeast at 30 kilometers an hour near noon, a high of 27 degrees with a humidex of 34, showers at night and a low of 13. A mix of sun and cloud on Monday with 60% chance of showers, a high of 23 degrees with cloudy periods at night and a low of 14. Sunny on Tuesday, a high of 26 with a low of 11 and clear at night. And on Wednesday, sunny, a high of 26 again, cloudy periods and a low of 13 degrees at night. Right now in Dauphin, it's a bit foggy. The humidity is 99%, the wind is calm, and it's 12 degrees. We've got sports on the way next.
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3: And taking a look at sports, the Winnipeg Blue Bombers beat the Alouettes last night 44-28. Today, the Tiger Cats take on the Stampeders at 2 o'clock, and the Argonauts face the Rough Riders at 6. Last night, the Blue Jays took on the Seattle Mariners and won 8-1. Today, they will face off again at 2. And in the world of hockey, there is a new highest-paid player in the league. Cale Makar signs an 8-year, $163.2 million contract extension yesterday with the Colorado Avalanche. He has a total AAV of $20.4 million a year.

0: At Shania Twain on CKDM, I'm LJ, here with you until noon today. Coming up just after the 8:30 weather, we have a special interview with Dalen James today. Dalen is bringing his award-winning Elvis in Hawaii tribute show to the Elkhorn Resort. Laffy from CKDM is having that interview. Again, that is at after the 8:30 weather, so make sure you're tuned in for that. This hour, I want to get you an update on the Gilbert Plains Country Club 50-50. And, of course, some details on the Dauphin Kings. So make sure you're tuned in. And we've got weather on the way next.
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0: And taking a look at the weather forecast today, mainly sunny with fog patches dissipating this morning and a high of 28 degrees with a humidex reaching 35. Partly cloudy tonight with 30% chance of showers and a risk of a thunderstorm, a low of 13. A mix of sun and cloud on Sunday. Wind coming from the southeast at 30 kilometers an hour near noon with a high of 27 and a humidex of 34. Showers at night and a low of 13 degrees. A mix of sun and cloud Monday, 60% chance of showers, a high of 23 with cloudy periods at night and a low of 14. Sunny on Tuesday, a high of 26, clear at night and a low of 11. And sunny on Wednesday, a high of 26 again, cloudy periods at night and a low of 13 degrees. Right now across the parkland, it's 10 degrees in Wissagaming as well as Yorkton. It's 11 in McCreary as well as Shoal Lake. It's 12 degrees in Roblin and Brandon. It's 13 in Fisher Branch as well as Swan River. It's 14 degrees in Portage and it's 15 in Winnipeg as well as the Paw. Right now in Dauphin, it's mostly clear, mostly sunny. The sun is on its way up. The humidity

That's Charlie Major on CKDM. And the Gilbert Plains Post-Flood Zabava and Comedy Night fundraiser is happening today. Doors open at 4 p.m. Supper is at 6. Tickets are only $100 each. And to get them now, you want to call Scott at 204-648-7834. Or tickets are also available at the door upon entry. It is open to all ages. And from what I've heard, 100% of the money made is going straight to the cause, to the Gilbert Plains Country Club Golf Course, 100%. No fees are being deducted from the money that's made. So make sure to get your tickets, head on down. It's going to be a great event tonight, great fun time. Again, call Scott or pick up your tickets at the door. The number to call, 204-648-7834. More info, of course, up on our community calendar as well on 730ckdm.com. Here's Deanna Carter. There's no limit on CKDM.

0: Stay tuned today. Laffy from CKDM is having a special interview with Dalen James. 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Doors opening at 6:30. 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
3: As the days of summer grow shorter, there's some drama being played out in the nighttime sky. We share some intriguing Native American lore on the Old Farmer's Almanac Radio Report. With more practical tips and useful advice, this is the Old Farmer's Almanac Radio Report for Saturday, August 29th, the 241st day of the year. In 1977, Lou Brock broke Ty Cobb's record for stolen bases. Stargazers will notice that Big Dipper is slowly creeping toward the northern horizon as the summer season winds down, and that's the side of some fascinating Native American lore. They envision the stars and the handle of the Dipper to be three braves who were hunting the Great Bear, a figure formed by the greater portion of the constellation. As the bear dipped to the horizon in the autumn, it dripped blood from its wounds on the earth. The red stains, of course, were perfectly represented by the brilliant colored foliage of changing leaves. That is the Old Farmer's Almanac Radio Report. 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
0: And taking a look at the weather forecast, today mainly sunny with fog patches dissipating this morning, a high of 28 degrees with a humidex reaching 35. Partly cloudy with 30% chance of showers tonight and a risk of a thunderstorm and a low of 13 degrees. A mix of sun and cloud on Sunday, wind coming from the southeast at 30 kilometers an hour near noon, a high of 27 with a humidex of 34, showers at night and a low of 13. A mix of sun and cloud with 60% chance of showers on Monday, a high of 23 with a low of 14 and cloudy periods into the night. On Tuesday, sunny, a high of 26, clear at night and a low of 11. And on Wednesday, sunny, a high of 26 degrees with cloudy periods and a low of 13 degrees into the night. Right now, in the Parkland, it's 10 degrees in Wissagaming as well as Yorkton. It's 11 in McCreary and Shoal Lake. It's 12 degrees in Roblin as well as Brandon. 13 degrees in Fisher Branch and Swan River. 14 in Portage, and it's 15 degrees in Winnipeg and the Paw. Right now in Dauphin, it's mainly sunny. The humidity is 99%. The wind is from the south-southwest at 5 kilometers an hour, and it's 11 degrees.
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Stay tuned, because soon we've got the birthday book coming up at about six or so minutes. 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We've got Billy Currington with the directions here on CKNW.

All right, we've got some birthday wishes. Continue to get in your text. Try to call. Our phone lines were having a little bit of a problem yesterday. So if you can't get through, send in a text. 638-7878. First, happy birthday to Bill from your neighbors down the road, Jim and Hilda. Lynn is wishing their mother, Stella of Sifton, a very happy 91st birthday. Their birthday is tomorrow. Greetings are coming from all the family and friends. He says, we love you, Mom. We'll see you later at the supper. Happy birthday. Greetings going out to Brent. Have a great day. These greetings are from Kelly and Mel.

0: I have a birthday wish of my own. Happy birthday, Taylor. Hope you're doing well today. Michael Jackson would have celebrated his birthday today, so would have Liam Payne. Richard Attenborough also would have celebrated his birthday today. Nicole Byer is 39. Elliot Gould, who I am almost 100% sure plays Ross's father in Friends, is 87. We have a little bit more time for you to get in your text to 638-7878 if you have a birthday wish for today. Well, that's going to be it for our birthday book today. Thank you to all those who did text in. And of course, to everybody celebrating today, happy birthday and have a fantastic day.
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Good morning, I'm Ian Gillingham with 7:30 CKDM News Now to 8 o'clock, brought to you by Eastside Furniture and Appliance. Dauphin has seen a concerning trend when it comes to recycling in recent years. Lisa Gaudette, Deputy City Manager, said one big reason why the city...

0: didn't understand you. Don't you come back no more. You can't mean that. And don't you come back no more. Oh, now, baby, please. Don't you come back no more. What you trying to do to me?
1: Well, seems like news fire just a little bit early there. News is coming up at the top of the hour, so make sure you stay tuned for it, of course. And for the next hour, after the 8:30 weather, Laffy from CKDM will have a special interview with Dalen James. Dalen is bringing his award-winning Elvis in Hawaii tribute show to the Elkhorn Resort this evening for an outdoor evening luau party. Doors open at 6:30. Showtime is 7. We got all the details coming up, so make sure you are stay tuned for that. In the meantime, we're ending off the hour with Bryan Adams.

0: Good morning. I'm Ian Gillingham with 7:30 CKDM News Now to 8 o'clock, brought to you by Eastside Furniture and Appliance. Dauphin has seen a concerning trend when it comes to recycling in recent years. Lisa Gaudette, Deputy City Manager, said one big reason why the city is running a campaign to promote recycling is a steady decline in recycled materials.
1: We've seen a decline in the amount of recyclable material being collected in recent years. So in 2020, we recycled 715 tons of recyclable material. By 2025, that number dropped to 525 tons.
0: Gaudette said most residents want to recycle properly, but accepted materials and disposal options can be confusing sometimes. She encourages residents to use available resources to learn more.
1: Recycling properly saves resources. It helps to control municipal costs and extends the life of the landfill. So the more eligible material we recover and the cleaner that material is, the more effective and financially sustainable our recycling program becomes.
0: More info can be found on the City of Dauphin's website. If you plan to make use of the province's free well water testing program for flood-affected residents, the deadline is fast approaching. For the Intermountain Watershed District, samples must be dropped off at the offices in St. Rose or Ethelbert by Monday, August 31st. After then, test costs go back to normal at $17.67 per test. In a Facebook post, the RM of Dauphin strongly encourages residents on well water who were affected by flooding to have their water tested. More information is available through their website. Earlier this week, the province announced some proposed changes to the agricultural crownland lease system to help give younger livestock producers a bit more fairness in the process. The province proposed a cap on the amount of agricultural crownland that one producer or related entities could lease, and they're also making a pathway for producers to renew leases after long-term operations. Previously, lots would go back to auction after 15 years, but now if a producer sinks time and money into the land, they'll be able to renew their lease easier and continue their operation. Ron Castition, Dauphin MLA and Manitoba's Agriculture Minister, said that change and additional proposed changes will help keep the system fair.
2: We've reduced the crown lands rates from what they were historically by the previous government, and that to me is really an indication how serious we are as government that we want to work with producers.
0: Castition said a lot of these changes were made by listening to feedback from Manitoba's livestock producers and working with several organizations that Castition and the provincial government sees as vital partners. He said the best way to make sure your voice is heard when it comes to agricultural change is to speak to one of Manitoba's many agricultural organizations.
2: So between the Manitoba beef producers, the Manitoba hog producers, to the Keystone Agriculture producers, the Nationals Farmers Union, these are all organizations that we need to work together, stand united, and actually as we use them as a resource as much as they use us.
0: You can find a link to view all the proposed changes to the agricultural crownland lease system on our website. Weather details up next.
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5: And taking a look at the weather forecast this morning, mainly sunny with fog patches dissipating this morning, a high of 28 degrees with a humidex reaching 35. Partly cloudy with 30% chance of showers tonight and a risk of a thunderstorm, a low of 13 degrees with a mix of sun and cloud tomorrow, wind coming from the southeast at 30 kilometers an hour near noon, a high of 27 degrees with a humidex of 34, showers at night and a low of 13. A mix of sun and cloud on Monday with 60% chance of showers, a high of 23 degrees with cloudy periods at night and a low of 14. Sunny on Tuesday, a high of 26 with a low of 11 and clear at night. And on Wednesday, sunny, a high of 26 again, cloudy periods and a low of 13 degrees at night. Right now in Dauphin, it's a bit foggy. The humidity is 99%, the wind is calm, and it's 12 degrees. We've got sports on the way next.
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5: And taking a look at sports, the Winnipeg Blue Bombers beat the Alouettes last night 44-28. Today, the Tiger Cats take on the Stampeders at 2 o'clock, and the Argonauts face the Rough Riders at 6. Last night, the Blue Jays took on the Seattle Mariners and won 8-1. Today, they will face off again at 2. And in the world of hockey, there is a new highest-paid player in the league. Cale Makar signs an 8-year, $163.2 million contract extension yesterday with the Colorado Avalanche. He has a total AAV of $20.4 million a year.

Good morning. I'm LJ. It's 8:09 right now. And this hour, we have an interview. Laffy from CKDM has his interview with Dalen James playing today. His Hawaii tribute show, his Elvis in Hawaii tribute show at the Elkhorn Resort is playing this evening. It's an outdoor evening luau party with doors opening at 6:30 and showtime at 7. So stay tuned. That'll be just after the 8:30 weather. You've got Chris Cummings getting the hour kicked off here on CKDM.

0: First and foremost, let's talk about the Gilbert Plains Country Club's 50-50. 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
5: 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For consignments or current market information, call me at 447-7054 or the office at 447-2266.
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Grab your tickets for the post-flood Zabava and Comedy Night fundraiser happening in Gilbert Plains, or happening for the support of the Gilbert Plains Country Club. 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I think that's just fantastic. I love to hear stuff like that. And tickets are available. You can either call Scott at 204-648-7834 or grab your tickets at the door. Here we go. We've got Ella Langley, Be Her on CKDM.

0: Sass Jordan, 8:31 on CKDM. We've got weather on the way, and then after that, we're going to hear from Laffy with CKDM, having a special interview with Dalen James, who is bringing his award-winning Elvis in Hawaii tribute show to the Elkhorn Resort this evening for an outdoor evening luau party. The doors are opening at 6:30. Showtime is 7, and you're going to hear that in just a minute following the weather, which is next.
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2: The City of Dauphin will hold a public hearing on Monday, August 31st regarding three proposed bylaws related to property standards, vacant and boarded buildings, and derelict buildings. The proposed bylaws intend to modernize the city's property standards, establish registration requirements, maintenance, and monitoring of vacant and boarded buildings, and provide a process for addressing derelict properties. Learn more and review the full bylaw documents at dauphin.ca. Anyone wishing to make a presentation to council regarding the proposed bylaws can register by calling Dauphin City Hall.
0: And taking a look at the weather forecast, today mainly sunny with fog patches dissipating this morning, a high of 28 degrees and a humidex of 35. Partly cloudy tonight with 30% chance of showers, a risk of a thunderstorm and a low of 13. A mix of sun and cloud on Sunday, wind coming from the southeast at 30 kilometers an hour near noon, a high of 27 with a humidex reaching 34, showers into the night and a low of 13 degrees. A mix of sun and cloud on Wednesday with 60% chance of showers, a high of 23 with a low of 14 and cloudy periods at night. Sunny on Tuesday, a high of 26, clear at night and a low of 11. And on Wednesday, sunny again, a high of 26 with cloudy periods at night and a low of 13 degrees. Right now across the parkland, it's 11 degrees in Yorkton. It's 13 in Roblin as well as Shoal Lake, Wasagaming, and Brandon. It's 14 degrees in McCreary, 15 in the Paw and Swan River, 16 degrees in Fisher Branch and Portage, and it's 18 degrees in Winnipeg. Right now in Dauphin, it's sunny. The humidity is 94%. The wind is from the west-southwest at 5 kilometers an hour, and it's 15 degrees.
3: It is Laffy. I want to thank LJ for allowing me to step here into the studio for just a couple of minutes because, hey, we have a very important interview. Now, we're very excited about a show that's coming up at the Elkhorn Resort this Saturday. But before we talk about that show, let's talk about who is going to be performing. A gentleman I know quite well. I've had an opportunity to catch his shows quite a few times here in the Parkland area. And I am excited to hear that he is coming back once again. Dalen James. Hey, thank you for joining me here.
4: Hi. How you doing?
3: I am doing great. Man, you were a fantastic performer. I gotta tell you, every time I've seen you, you really embody the whole image, the whole persona of Elvis. Now, I want to stress the fact that you're not an impersonator. I hate when people say Elvis impersonator. You're an Elvis tribute artist, and you're an award-winning artist nonetheless. Let's talk about some of your accolades, first of all.
4: Sure thing. I was born in a little town called Thunder Bay, Ontario, and I was doing Elvis when I was just a little boy for my mama. She was a big Elvis fan. And then somewhere around high school era, I was starting to perform in bars illegally. and you know, more people said, you know, you're pretty good at doing this and everything. But then I kind of gave it up and did some rock and roll for a while. And then I gave it up and got married and the whole deal. And around 1996, I got asked to a house party. And by 97, I was named the Canadian National International Elvis Tribute Artist Grand Champion by the Jordanaires, Elvis's backup singer, his drummer, DJ Fontana, and Elvis's third cousin, Donna Presley. And then suddenly I'm in 4 months in Japan. And then they asked me to audition in Vegas. They called me on a Thursday to be there on a Monday. And I ended up being hired by Legends in Concert, which is the award-winning tribute show out of Boston. Las Vegas, and so not only performing all over there, but they had me on cruise ships and dinner theaters, and then ended up working in Germany and Spain and Portugal and at casinos everywhere, and it's just real crazy. I came back just before COVID. Well, actually, no, I came back once more before that and competed in the gospel competition, and I won that one too, so in 2011. So COVID happened, and then suddenly it was like, you know, the end of the world for us entertainers. But, you know, once that was all gone, back out there and I'm raising money for charities and doing all kinds of shows. And we're real excited about this show because it's a tribute to Elvis in Hawaii, both in the early years of his 1960s and then a tribute to when he performed at the Aloha concert in Hawaii in 1973.
3: Right. And, you know, one of the things that I've seen the highlights and the performances of Elvis during the Hawaii shows, he was particularly excited because the environment was just conducive to his excitement and all of his fun shows.
4: That's exactly true. I mean, he really poured it on because, you know, he felt the love and the warmth of the area. And certainly when you're in Hawaii, there's a lot of warmth going on. But, you know, it's one thing to, you know, take a look at all the different accolades even he had in his career. But one of the ones that stands out the most for me when I'm performing or even when I'm thinking of Elvis is just how in shape he was in 1973. And you know, he really poured it on. So because this was a first time ever worldwide televised program via satellite. And we're going to try and capture some of those moments as well in that this weekend.
3: One of the things I know I've asked you in the past, and I'm going to ask you this again, not to put you on the spot, but what do you think it is that sets you apart from other Elvis tribute artists that there are? Because there are a few around, but I know your show in particular, when I've seen it, you really do a good job of encapsulating everything that is Elvis, everything that people, when they think about Elvis, you do such a great job, I guess, stepping into his shoes, really.
4: I mean, I only tell you what speaks for me about what I do, because being a tribute artist means that I can step out of the role and do other shows. So I've performed off-Broadway in New York. I have a country show, you know, a Tom Jones tribute, that kind of thing. But for me, what's important is to, you know, give them what they ask for. Does he look enough like? Does he sound enough like? Does he move enough like? But after that, you know, it's pretty boring if you're not a quality entertainer. I'm not saying I am that, but I have a pretty good sense of humor. I know how to mingle with the crowd. I love the ladies in the audience, you know. So, you know, there's a lot of that that's got to be real. And a lot of that comes out from me. People can't buy that you're real underneath the persona that you're pretending to be, then they missed everything. So for me, the closest I can ever be to Elvis is not be Elvis. Be as much myself, but still delivering what they asked for.
3: The fact that you know that you're not 100% Elvis, but you can embody his spirit and his role because you have that entertainment ability. You have the skills needed to step in those shoes, I guess, for sure.
4: Yeah, I know when I'm performing like a large concert hall, like a 2,000-seater or whatever, there are moments where I have to stop and look at myself inside because I can hear Elvis coming through in my voice. And I get kind of freaked out because, you know, I know I'm not him, and I would never even come close to him. Nobody will ever come close to him. But my point is that there are times where I kind of freak myself. And I've had people say to me, it sounded like you were channeling him. I don't know anything about that stuff, but there are times when I've been a little freaked out and went, man, that did sound like... It's been pleasing the same time. And I'm also the same kind of guy that immediately takes the defensive when somebody says, aren't you that Elvis impersonator? I'm like, oh, man, here we go again. We do impersonate because that's what we are. We're doing an impression, right? Right? But to be called that, to me, it's some of these people that are out there doing it, they do it because they like to pretend to be Elvis. They enjoy the feeling what they feel, or when they look in the mirror, they're Elvis, right? And they worship Elvis. I worship Jesus Christ. I don't worship anybody else. For me, it's important just to say that, you know, I can step outside the role because I'm still the same person I was on stage because I was really delivering who I am. And my sense of humor is jokes about things like, oh, yeah, I was, you know, born in a little town called Thunder Bay. It's right outside of Memphis. You know, there's a tongue-in-cheek thing, and that's one of the things Elvis did have. He liked to laugh at himself on stage.
3: I know we're pretty excited about having you perform in the area again. Now, you've had an opportunity. I know you performed the gospel show. You performed the Vegas show. What can people expect to see and hear at this Elvis show in Hawaii? That's pretty cool, the whole theme behind it.
4: I like to joke about it. Everybody gets laid, but...
3: No doubt.
4: Because we hand out lays during the show, and of course, the teddy bears get flying through the air and that kind of stuff. But we're doing our first Hawaiian show outside. It's an outdoor performance this year. So we're going to be under the sunshine just having ourselves a ball. And of course, people are going to be able to see Elvis and not only doing songs from the 50s as well, but he's doing, you know, all, pretty much all the material that he recorded in, you know, Paradise Hawaiian style or Blue Hawaii, that kind of thing. And we don't oversaturate it because we want people to still get up and dance, that kind of thing. Still give them their hound dogs and teddy bears and Don't Be Cruel, you know, all the standards people expect to hear. But you're going to hear like Can't Help Falling in Love. Well, a lot of people don't realize that song was from the movie Blue Hawaii. You know, they'll think it's just a regular standard, but it's not. It's actually associated to the actual movie.
3: Well, if you're just joining us, or maybe perhaps you've been tuning in right from the beginning of the interview, I'm speaking with Dalen James. He is an Elvis tribute artist, and he is bringing his award-winning show to the Elkhorn Resort this Saturday for the Big Luau Party, so you can get ready for a tropical evening full of fun and festive vibes. Doors open at 6:30. Show gets underway at 7 o'clock. It is outdoors in the Tiki Bar. Now, if the weather looks a little unfavorable, they will move the show indoors. I'll let you know, however. The dinner tickets have all sold out. Now, they do have some tickets for the show itself. Very reasonable, too. Only $25 per person and $10 for kids 10 and under. Now, here's the deal. If you want to get tickets, if you want to reserve them, you can get on the phone right now and call 1-204-585-2802. I'll give you that number one more time. 1-204-585-2802. You can also scan the QR code. You can find this poster, a lot of this information posted on our community calendar at 730ckdm.com. Well, Dalen James, I know a lot of people in the area very excited for your show this Saturday. Hey, before we wrap up the interview, one more opportunity to let people know what they can expect to see and hear tomorrow night.
4: Well, we're really happy Elkhorn's bringing us back. That's one of the things, because it's always been a successful show for them, and we're really looking forward to seeing everybody come out and enjoy the Hawaiian sunshine.

Elvis Presley on CKDM. We just heard from Laffy with CKDM and Dalen James about the award-winning Elvis in Hawaii tribute show happening at the Elkhorn Resort this evening. 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Sounds like a fantastic show. It is award-winning. Ain't it crazy?

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0: And taking a look at our community calendar, the Swan River Valley Ag Society is having their Rally for the Valley today at the Swan River Fairgrounds. 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There's going to be a pancake breakfast, parade, barrel racing, bingo, children's activities, a petting zoo, beer gardens, live entertainment, and fireworks. Food booths are also open. Ethelbert Curling Club is hosting their Canada Day celebrations today starting at 8 a.m. There's going to be a pancake breakfast, kids games and activities, loony scramble, pedal car races, live music, and more. A food truck and beer gardens will also be on site. And the Ananul Fire Department is hosting an open house at the fire hall. That's happening today as well, from 11 a.m. until 3 p.m. Stop by for a tour, meet the local firefighters, and enjoy some refreshments by a small donation. And of course, for everything going on in the Parkland, check out our community calendar on 730ckdm.com.
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0: Good morning. I'm Ian Gillingham with 7:30 CKDM News Now to 9 o'clock, brought to you by Arc Skin Laser Veins. On Wednesday, the Manitoba government put out a news release detailing some upcoming changes to the agricultural crownland lease system designed to greatly benefit the province's livestock producers and help make the system more fair for younger producers. One of the big announcements was that the freeze on agricultural crownlands forage leases rental rates at $3.66 per animal unit months will be extended into the 2027 season. According to Ron Kostishin, Dauphin MLA and Manitoba's agriculture minister, that announcement gives livestock producers another way to keep up with all the pressures they're currently facing.
1: So what we're really trying to do, and we have since we formed government, is trying to create some incentive for producers, young producers, experienced producers, so they can increase their livestock numbers, because definitely we know based on commodity prices, there's a demand for the product.
0: Also announced is a fundamental change to the entire bidding process. Now it'll work on a point system, with producers getting points from a variety of sources to determine what producers would best make use of agricultural crownlands. In Kostishin's words, this change means the process focuses less on the size of your check.
1: People making applications for crownland leases, it was bid on a size of your check. And that was really challenging for young producers to try and compete with large operations that maybe come from outside the provinces and the size of the check. We really feel that was an appropriate incentive.
0: Before the proposed changes are implemented, the province is looking for feedback from producers through government consultations. You can find a link to view the proposed changes in the story on our website. On Wednesday, Dauphin RCMP arrested a woman after responding to a disturbance at a 3rd Avenue Northeast business. Around 11 a.m. on August 26th, officers learned an employee at the business had asked a woman who was asking people in the parking lot for money to leave the premises. She responded by threatening to shoot the employee. Once RCMP were called, the suspect was found shortly after, a short distance away, and was arrested without incident. She faces a charge of uttering threats and was released on an undertaking. The deadline to drop off well water testing samples for Manitoba's flood-related well water testing subsidy is Monday, August 31st. Until that date, flood-affected residents can get one well water test completed for free. In the Intermountain Watershed District, sample collection bottles must be dropped off at either the Ethelbert or St. Rose offices by August 31st to qualify. After then, the cost is $17.67 per test under the regular program. More information is available through the RM of Dauphin's website, who, in a recent Facebook post, encourage all residents on well water that have been affected by recent flooding to make use of the program. Weather details up next.
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3: And taking a look at the weather forecast this morning, mainly sunny with fog patches dissipating this morning, a high of 28 degrees with a humidex reaching 35. Partly cloudy with 30% chance of showers tonight and a risk of a thunderstorm, a low of 13 degrees with a mix of sun and cloud tomorrow, wind coming from the southeast at 30 kilometers an hour near noon, a high of 27 degrees with a humidex of 34, showers at night and a low of 13. A mix of sun and cloud on Monday with 60% chance of showers, a high of 23 degrees with cloudy periods at night and a low of 14. Sunny on Tuesday, a high of 26 with a low of 11 and clear at night. And on Wednesday, sunny, a high of 26 again, cloudy periods and a low of 13 degrees at night. Right now in Dauphin, it's a bit foggy. The humidity is 99%, the wind is calm. And it's 12 degrees. We've got sports on the way next. And taking a look at sports, the Winnipeg Blue Bombers beat the Alouettes last night 44-28. Today, the Tiger Cats take on the Stampeders at 2 o'clock, and the Argonauts face the Rough Riders at 6. Last night, the Blue Jays took on the Seattle Mariners and won 8-1. Today, they will face off again at 2. And in the world of hockey, there is a new highest paid player in the league. Cale Makar signs an 8-year, $163.2 million contract extension yesterday with the Colorado Avalanche. He has a total AAV of $20.4 million a year.

Good morning. It is 9 past 9. Partly cloudy out right now. And this hour, what I want to talk to you all about is the Dalen James Elvis in Hawaii tribute show happening at the Elkhorn Resort this evening. And of course, get you an update on the Gilbert Plains 50-50 as it continues to rise. So make sure you stay tuned. We'll get you all the details on that this hour. Here's Darius Rucker, comeback song. Get the hour underway on CKDM.

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never stare nobody down. To one night my girl I could not find. She never made it back from town. I found my Shannon crying in the woods.

for being at 6 p.m. Tickets are only $100, and it's available by calling Scott at 204-648-7834. Tickets are also available at the door. Of course, 100% of the money raised is going straight towards the Fielder Plains Country Club Golf Course. Here's Justin Moore.

forget to grab your tickets for the post-flood Zabava and Comedy Right, a Comedy Night fundraiser in support of the Gilbert Plains Country Club. The event is taking place tonight at the Gilbert Plains Arena from 4 p.m. with

0: There you go. We've got so many activities going on today. It is a jam-packed Saturday. So what's most important? What the weather's going to look like. So I'm going to get you the weather in just a minute. Stay tuned.
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0: And taking a look at the weather forecast, mainly sunny today with fog patches dissipating this morning, a high of 28 with a humidex reaching 35, partly cloudy with 30% chance of showers tonight and a risk of a thunderstorm with a low of 13 degrees. A mix of sun and cloud, wind coming from the southeast at 30 kilometers an hour tomorrow near noon, a high of 27 degrees with a humidex of 34, showers into the night and a low of 13 degrees. A mix of sun and cloud on Monday with 60% chance of showers, a high of 23 with cloudy periods at night and a low of 14. Sunny on Tuesday, a high of 26, clear at night and a low of 11. And on Wednesday, sunny, a high of 26 degrees, cloudy periods at night and a low of 13. Right now across the parkland, it's 12 degrees in Yorkton. It's 16 in the Paw, 17 degrees in Swan River along with Shoal Lake. And Brandon, it's also 16 in Wissagaming and 15 in Roblin. And it's 19 degrees in Winnipeg, Portage, and Fisher Branch, and 20 degrees in McCreary. Right now in Dauphin, it's partly cloudy. The humidity is 89%. The wind is from the west at 4 kilometers an hour, and it's 18 degrees.
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That's Josh Stump with Nobody Roads. I am sure we have all noticed the just amount of crickets around recently. I mean, they're everywhere. And I just looked down a second ago, and there's a cricket near my chair here in the studio, and I'm very afraid of bugs. Very afraid of bugs. I've gotten better as I've grown up. I will probably survive, but I mean, who knows? I'm a little bit shaky right now. I really don't like crickets. I don't like how they jump around. But yeah, what is going on? I'm sure we've all noticed it, but yeah, just wanted to update you. There's one in the studio right now, and I'm shaking. If it comes down to it, me against him, hopefully I come out on top, but who knows? Here's George Strait, One Night at a Time on CKDM.

0: as I can tell, it seems like that cricket has scurried off. But that actually might make it worse that I don't know where it is. We've got the community calendar on the way next.
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0: And taking a look at our community calendar, the Onanole Fire Department is having an open house at the fire hall today from 11 until 3. 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

That's Madonna on CKDM. We've got news now coming up at the top of the hour. And I just want to remind you one more time, don't forget to grab your tickets for the Dalen James award-winning Elvis in Hawaii tribute show happening at the Elkhorn Resort this evening. It's an outdoor evening luau party. 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Showtime is at 7. 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

0: Good morning, I'm Ian Gillingham with 7:30 CKDM News Now at 10 o'clock. Dauphin has seen a concerning trend when it comes to recycling in recent years. Lisa Gaudette, Deputy City Manager, said one big reason why the city is running a campaign to promote recycling is a steady decline in recycled materials.
1: We've seen a decline in the amount of recyclable material being collected in recent years. So in 2020, we recycled 715 tons of recyclable material. By 2025, that number dropped to 525 tons.
0: Gaudette said most residents want to recycle properly, but accepted materials and disposal options can be confusing sometimes. She encourages residents to use available resources to learn more.
1: Recycling properly saves resources. It helps to control municipal costs and extends the life of the landfill. So the more eligible material we recover and the cleaner that material is, the more effective and financially sustainable our recycling program becomes.
0: More info can be found on the City of Dauphin's website. If you plan to make use of the province's free well water testing program for flood-affected residents, the deadline is fast approaching. For the Intermountain Watershed District, samples must be dropped off at the offices in St. Rose or Ethelbert by Monday, August 31st. After then, test costs go back to normal at $17.67 per test. In a Facebook post, the RM of Dauphin strongly encourages residents on well water who were affected by flooding to have their water tested. More information is available through their website. Earlier this week, the province announced some proposed changes to the agricultural crown land lease system to help give younger livestock producers a bit more fairness in the process. The province proposed a cap on the amount of agricultural crown land that one producer or related entities could lease, and they're also making a pathway for producers to renew leases after long-term operations. Previously, lots would go back to auction after 15 years, but now if a producer sinks time and money into the land, they'll be able to renew their lease easier and continue their operation. Ron Castition, Dauphin MLA and Manitoba's Agriculture Minister, said that change and additional proposed changes will help keep the system fair.
2: We've reduced the crown lands rates from what they were historically by the previous government, and that to me is really an indication how serious we are as government that we want to work with producers.
0: Castition said a lot of these changes were made by listening to feedback from Manitoba's livestock producers and working with several organizations that Castition and the provincial government sees as vital partners. He said the best way to make sure your voice is heard when it comes to agricultural change is to speak to one of Manitoba's many agricultural organizations.
2: So between the Manitoba beef producers, the Manitoba hog producers, to the Keystone Agriculture producers, the Nationals Farmers Union, these are all organizations that we need to work together, stand united, and actually as we use them as a resource as much as they use us.
0: You can find a link to view all the proposed changes to the agricultural crownland lease system on our website. Weather details up next.
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4: And taking a look at the weather forecast, it's mainly sunny today with fog patches dissipating this morning, a high of 28 with a humidex reaching 35 degrees. Partly cloudy tonight with 30% chance of showers and a risk of a thunderstorm, a low of 13 degrees. Tomorrow, a mix of sun and cloud. Wind coming from the southeast at 30 kilometers an hour near noon, a high of 27 with a humidex reaching 34, showers into the night and a low of 13. On Monday, a mix of sun and cloud with 60% chance of showers, a high of 23 degrees, cloudy periods into the night and a low of 14. On Tuesday, sunny, a high of 26, clear at night and a low of 11. And on Wednesday, sunny, a high of 26 degrees again, cloudy periods at night and a low of 13. Right now in Dauphin, it's partly cloudy. The humidity is 83%. The wind is calm and it's 19 degrees. Sports is on the way next.
5: The City of Dauphin will hold a public hearing on Monday, August 31st regarding three proposed bylaws related to property standards, vacant and boarded buildings, and derelict buildings. The proposed bylaws intend to modernize the city's property standards, establish registration requirements, maintenance, and monitoring of vacant and boarded buildings, and provide a process for addressing derelict properties. Learn more and review the full bylaw documents at dauphin.ca. Anyone wishing to make a presentation to council regarding the proposed bylaws can register by calling Dauphin City Hall.
4: And taking a look at sports. The Winnipeg Blue Bombers beat the Alouettes last night 44-28. Today, the Tiger Cats take on the Stampeders at 2 o'clock, and the Argonauts face the Rough Riders at 6. Last night, the Blue Jays took on the Seattle Mariners and won 8-1. Today, they will face off again at 2. And in the world of hockey, there is a new highest-paid player in the league. Cale Makar signs an 8-year, $163.2 million contract extension yesterday with the Colorado Avalanche. He has a total AAV of $20.4 million a year.

Good morning to you. It's 9 past 10. I'm LJ joining you until noon today. And that is when nothing but the 90s takes over. But this hour, I'm going to get you the details on Dalen James's Elvis in Hawaii tribute show at the Elkhorn Resort. It's an outdoor luau evening party happening this evening. As well, on updates on the Gilbert Plains Country Club 5050 as it continues to grow. So make sure you stay tuned for that. We've got Hog Wild with Crazy Love kicking off our 10 o'clock hour on CKDM.

0: Well, the total jackpot for the Gilbert Plains Country Club 50-50 is sitting at $38,495. 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

Coming up later this evening, Dalen James is bringing his Elvis in Hawaii tribute show to the Elkhorn Resort. 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It's an outdoor evening luau party. 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I'm a big fan of Elvis. Sounds like a lot of fun. Here's Low Cash, One Big Country Song, at 1021 on CKDM.

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0: And taking a look at the weather forecast today, mainly sunny with fog patches dissipating this morning, a high of 28 degrees with a humidex reaching 35. Partly cloudy tonight with 30% chance of showers and a risk of a thunderstorm, a low of 13 degrees. A mix of sun and cloud on Sunday, wind coming from the southeast at 30 kilometers an hour near noon, a high of 27 with a humidex of 34, showers at night and a low of 13. On Monday, a mix of sun and cloud, 60% chance of showers, a high of 23 with cloudy periods at night and a low of 14. Sunny on Tuesday, a high of 26, clear at night and a low of 11. And sunny on Wednesday, a high of 26 degrees with a low of 13 and cloudy periods into the night. Right now in the Parkland, it's 13 degrees in Yorkton. It is 17 in Roblin and the Paw. It's 20 degrees in Portage, as well as Shoal Lake, Brandon, and Swan River. It's 21 in Fisher Branch and Winnipeg, 22 degrees in Wissagaming, and it's 23 in McCreary. Right now in Dauphin, it's partly cloudy. The humidity is 83%. The wind is calm and it's 19 degrees.
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are itching for more Duff and Kings hockey, just like I am, then you might not have to wait as long as you thought, because the Kings are having an exhibition game this Monday at Credit Union Place against Northern Manitoba. 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And, of course, their home opener is on the 19th. 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

0: 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The Ace of Spades is now worth $1,500. 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We have a picture of the board. The board's actually right behind me, but we do have a picture up of the board on our website that we update every time we play. So you can see which cards are gone, but more importantly, which cards are left. So you can start getting an idea of which card you would pick if you are our lucky caller. And of course, thank you to our premium game time sponsor, Fusion Credit Union.
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Make sure you grab your tickets for the post-flood Zabava and Comedy Night fundraiser that's happening in support of the Gilbert Plains Country Club. 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And their tickets are available. You can call Scott at 204-648-7834 or pick up your tickets at the door. We've got Keith Urban here with Better Life on CKDM.

This is so cool. So much of this is brand new information to me here. But the Dauphin Legion and the city of Dauphin are having a meet and greet with Joanne O'Malley and her family today. It's at the Legion from 1 until 3 p.m. But Joanne was born in Dauphin, and she was the one who sewed the very first prototype of the Canadian flag that we currently use today. I just think that is so cool. If you want to check out that meet and greet, of course, again, it's at the Dauphin Legion from 1 until 3 p.m. And we do have more info up on our community calendar on 730ckdm.com. We're going to end off the hour with Old Town Road, Billy Ray Cyrus, and Lil Nas X.

0: Good morning. I'm Ian Gillingham with 7:30 CKDM News Now to 11 o'clock, brought to you by the Dauphin Super 8. On Wednesday, the Manitoba government put out a news release detailing some upcoming changes to the agricultural crownland lease system designed to greatly benefit the province's livestock producers and help make the system more fair for younger producers. One of the big announcements was that the freeze on agricultural crownlands forage leases rental rates at $3.66 per animal unit months will be extended into the 2027 season. According to Ron Kostishin, Dauphin MLA and Manitoba's agriculture minister, that announcement gives livestock producers another way to keep up with all the pressures they're currently facing.
1: So what we're really trying to do, and we have since we formed government, is trying to create some incentive for producers, young producers, experienced producers, so they can increase their livestock numbers, because definitely we know based on commodity prices, there's a demand for the product.
0: Also announced is a fundamental change to the entire bidding process. Now it'll work on a point system, with producers getting points from a variety of sources to determine what producers would best make use of agricultural crownlands. In Kostishin's words, this change means the process focuses less on the size of your check.
1: People making applications for crownland leases, it was bid on a size of your check. And that was really challenging for young producers to try and compete with large operations that maybe come from outside the provinces and the size of the check. We really feel that wasn't an appropriate incentive.
0: Before the proposed changes are implemented, the province is looking for feedback from producers through government consultations. You can find a link to view the proposed changes in the story on our website. On Wednesday, Dauphin RCMP arrested a woman after responding to a disturbance at a 3rd Avenue Northeast business. Around 11 a.m. on August 26th, officers learned an employee at the business had asked a woman who was asking people in the parking lot for money to leave the premises. She responded by threatening to shoot the employee. Once RCMP were called, the suspect was found shortly after, a short distance away, and was arrested without incident. She faces a charge of uttering threats and was released on an undertaking. The deadline to drop off well water testing samples for Manitoba's flood-related well water testing subsidy is Monday, August 31st. Until that date, flood-affected residents can get one well water test completed for free. In the Intermountain Watershed District, sample collection bottles must be dropped off at either the Ethelbert or St. Rose offices by August 31st to qualify. After then, the cost is $17.67 per test under the regular program. More information is available through the RM of Dauphin's website, who in a recent Facebook post encourage all residents on well water that have been affected by recent flooding to make use of the program. Weather details up next.
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4: And taking a look at the weather forecast today, it's mainly sunny. A high of 28 degrees with a humidex reaching 35. Partly cloudy tonight with 30% chance of showers and a risk of a thunderstorm. A low of 13 degrees. A mix of sun and cloud on Sunday. Wind coming from the southeast at 30 kilometers an hour near noon. A high of 27 with a humidex of 34. Showers into the night and a low of 13. A mix of sun and cloud on Monday. 30% chance of showers and a high of 23 degrees. Cloudy periods at night and a low of 14. Sunny on Tuesday, a high of 26, clear at night, and a low of 11. And on Wednesday, sunny, a high of 26 degrees again, cloudy periods at night, and a low of 13. Right now, in Dauphin, it's partly cloudy. The humidity is 74%. The wind is from the west at 4 kilometers an hour, and it's 22 degrees. Sports is on the way next.
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4: And taking a look at sports, the Winnipeg Blue Bombers beat the Alouettes last night 44-28. Today, the Tiger Cats take on the Stampeders at 2 o'clock, and the Argonauts face the Rough Riders at 6. Last night, the Blue Jays took on the Seattle Mariners and won 8-1. Today, they will face off again at 2. And in the world of hockey, there is a new highest-paid player in the league. Cale Makar signs an 8-year, $163.2 million contract extension yesterday with the Colorado Avalanche. He has a total AAV of $20.4 million a year.

Platinum Blonde, starting our hour off on CKDM. It's 10 past 11. And this hour, what I want to talk to you about is the Dalen James award-winning Elvis in Hawaii tribute show at the Elkhorn Resort this evening. It's an outdoor evening luau party. Sounds like a lot of fun. So I want to get you the details on that, of course. So make sure you stay tuned. This is our last hour together. Next hour, we have nothing but the 90s. Here's Lady A. What a song can do on CKDM.

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This evening at the Elkhorn Resort, there's an outdoor evening luau party happening with a Elvis in Hawaii tribute show put on by Dalen James. 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Showtime is 7. 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That's this evening at the Elkhorn Resort.

0: Well, don't forget to keep your ear out for Harvest Helpers, as it is harvest season and CKDM is here to help. And to all those in the fields, yeah, keep your ears peeled for Harvest Helpers throughout the day, all day long on CKDM. We've got weather on the way next.
1: The Royal Canadian Legion, branch number 20 in Dauphin, invites you to play cribbage this afternoon at 2. 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
0: And taking a look at the weather forecast, today mainly sunny with a high of 28 degrees and a humidex reaching 35. Partly cloudy tonight with 30% chance of showers and a risk of a thunderstorm, a low of 13 degrees. A mix of sun and cloud on Sunday. Wind coming from the southeast at 30 kilometers an hour near noon, a high of 27 with a humidex of 34. Showers at night and a low of 13. A mix of sun and cloud on Monday with 60% chance of showers, a high of 23 with cloudy periods at night and a low of 14. On Tuesday, sunny, a high of 26, clear into the night and a low of 11. And on Wednesday, sunny with a high of 26 again, cloudy periods at night and a low of 13 degrees. Right now across the parkland, it's 15 degrees in Yorkton. It's 17 in the Paw, 20 in Roblin, 22 degrees in Brandon as well as Portage. It's 23 in Winnipeg, Wissagaming, Fisher Branch, Shoal Lake, and Swan River. And it's 24 in McCreary. Right now in Dauphin, it's partly cloudy. The humidity is 74%. The wind is from the west at 4 kilometers an hour, and it's 22 degrees.
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0: That's Jamie Warren, 1148 on CKDM. Coming up later this evening at the Elkhorn Resort is the Elvis in Hawaii tribute show for an outdoor evening luau party put on by Dalen James. Check it out. It's doors open at 6:30. Showtime is 7. 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
0: And taking a look at our community calendar. Today, in conjunction with the Dauphin Kings main camp, they're also having the annual JOFO Cup intra-squad game happening at 4 p.m. at Credit Union Place. It's a free game for all to attend. And will feature Team Barry Trotz versus Team Miles Fee, both teams named after two Stanley Cup winning coaches from Dauphin. Ethelbert Curling Club is hosting their Canada Day celebrations today. They started at 8 p.m. There's kids games, activities, loony scramble, pedal car races, live music, and more. You can get a full schedule by visiting Ethelbert Curling Club on Facebook. And the Onanol Fire Department is having an open house at the fire hall today from 11 a.m. until 3 p.m. Stop by for a tour, meet the local firefighters, and enjoy some refreshments by a small donation. And of course, for everything going on in the parkland, make sure to check out our community calendar on 730ckdm.com.
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3: 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Dauphin has seen a concerning trend when it comes to recycling in recent years. Lisa Gaudette, Deputy City Manager, said one big reason why the city is running a campaign to promote recycling is a steady decline in recycled materials.
4: We've seen a decline in the amount of recyclable material being collected in recent years. So in 2020, we recycled 715 tons of recyclable material. By 2025, that number dropped to 525 tons.
3: Gaudette said most residents want to recycle properly, but accepted materials and disposal options can be confusing sometimes. She encourages residents to use available resources to learn more.
4: Recycling properly saves resources. It helps to control municipal costs and extends the life of the landfill. So the more eligible material we recover and the cleaner that material is, the more effective and financially sustainable our recycling program becomes.
3: More info can be found on the City of Dauphin's website. If you plan to make use of the province's free well water testing program for flood-affected residents, the deadline is fast approaching. For the Intermountain Watershed District, samples must be dropped off at the offices in St. Rose or Ethelbert by Monday, August 31st. After then, test costs go back to normal at $17.67 per test. In a Facebook post, the RM of Dauphin strongly encourages residents on well water who were affected by flooding to have their water tested. More information is available through their website. Earlier this week, the province announced some proposed changes to the agricultural crown land lease system to help give younger livestock producers a bit more fairness in the process. The province proposed a cap on the amount of agricultural crown land that one producer or related entities could lease, and they're also making a pathway for producers to renew leases after long-term operations. Previously, lots would go back to auction after 15 years, but now if a producer sinks time and money into the land, they'll be able to renew their lease easier and continue their operation. Ron Castition, Dauphin MLA and Manitoba's Agriculture Minister, said that change and additional proposed changes will help keep the system fair.
5: We've reduced the crown lands rates from what they were historically by the previous government, and that to me is really an indication how serious we are as government that we want to work with producers.
3: Castition said a lot of these changes were made by listening to feedback from Manitoba's livestock producers and working with several organizations that Castition and the provincial government sees as vital partners. He said the best way to make sure your voice is heard when it comes to agricultural change is to speak to one of Manitoba's many agricultural organizations.
5: So between the Manitoba beef producers, the Manitoba hog producers, to the Keystone Agriculture producers, the Nationals Farmers Union, these are all organizations that we need to work together, stand united, and actually as we use them as a resource as much as they use us.
3: You can find a link to view all the proposed changes to the agricultural crownland lease system on our website. Weather details up next.
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8: And taking a look at the weather forecast, today it's mainly sunny. A high of 28 with a humidex of 35 is expected. Partly cloudy conditions into the night with 30% chance of showers and a risk of a thunderstorm. A low of 13 degrees. On Sunday, a mix of sun and cloud. Wind coming from the southeast at 30 kilometers an hour near noon. A high of 27 with a humidex of 34. Showers into the night and a low of 13. On Monday, a mix of sun and cloud with 60% chance of showers, a high of 23, cloudy periods at night, and a low of 14. Sunny on Tuesday, a high of 26, clear at night, and a low of 11. And on Wednesday, sunny, a high of 26, cloudy periods at night, and a low of 13. Right now in Dauphin, it's partly cloudy. The humidity is 69%. The wind is calm, and it's 24 degrees. Sports on the way next.
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8: And taking a look at sports, the Winnipeg Blue Bombers beat the Alouettes last night 44-28. Today, the Tiger Cats take on the Stampeders at 2 o'clock, and the Argonauts face the Rough Riders at 6. Last night, the Blue Jays took on the Seattle Mariners and won 8-1. Today, they will face off again at 2. And in the world of hockey, there is a new highest-paid player in the league. Cale Makar signs an 8-year, $163.2 million contract extension yesterday with the Colorado Avalanche. He has a total AAV of $20.4 million a year.
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7: Nothing but the 90s. It is Jason McCoy with you, and today's show will be dedicated to the late, great Dolly Parton. A big hole in the landscape of the music and entertainment world. A giant among giants. We're going to be celebrating a 70-year career in the entertainment business. Dolly Parton, one of a kind. Got a double shot from Winona Judd, and we're all teed up to head to Hollywood Lights, Camera, Country with Dwight Yoakam. But here to kick things off from Kenny Chesney's 1997 album, I Will Stand, a number one for him. In fact, 3 weeks at the top position. Here's Kenny. She's Got It All on Nothing But the 90s.

0: What a voice. A number one hit from Trisha Yearwood from 1998, and that is Perfect Love. It is Jason McCoy with you.
1: Lights, Camera, Country.
0: We're headed out to Hollywood. It is Lights, Camera, Country, and we are celebrating country music in Tinseltown with the one and only Dwight Yoakam. Now, Dwight, of course, exploded onto the scene several movies throughout the 90s, and one of the most notable was his portrayal of Doyle. Bit of a menacing figure in the Sling Blade movie, which was written by and, of course, featured Billy Bob Thornton. We found an old interview of Dwight in the 90s explaining what it's like to, you know, play somebody who's kind of opposite of you on the screen.
2: Question is, what is a nice guy like you doing playing this mean, horrible man?
3: Well, you have to ask Billy Bob, but I think he would qualify that statement by saying he wrote the part while thinking of me playing it, but not knowing me personally at the time. You know, he and I hadn't met, and we only met briefly. He had seen my work in a movie called Roswell. So based on that, I think he thought I would be able to execute the character of Doyle sufficiently. The thing about acting is it allows me to escape myself, and he and I have talked about that. It's a means of, you know, it's a wonderful vehicle for expressing emotion that you might not necessarily be able to express as yourself.
0: Well, he's a great actor and, of course, an iconic singer. One of the biggest voices from the 90s, and that ain't acting. That's the real deal. From the Platinum album, this time from 1993, here's Dwight Yoakam, 1,000 Miles from Nowhere on Nothing But the 90s.

If your name is Alan, Faith, Reba, or Shania, you're in the right place. This is Nothing But the 90s with Jason McCoy. From the

From the 1998 album, Come On Over, that is Shania Twain from this moment on. It is Jason McCoy with you. Well, tributes to the late, great Dolly Parton have been pouring in from all four corners of the globe. We're going to hear from the one and only Jelly Roll and what he had to say about Dolly Parton. Also have some Dolly teed up for you. Right now, we got some Garth on deck from In Pieces from 1993. It's Ain't Going Down Till the Sun Comes Up on Nothing But the 90s.

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1: And taking a look at the weather forecast, mainly sunny today, a high of 28 with a humidex reaching 35. Partly cloudy tonight with 30% chance of showers and a risk of a thunderstorm, a low of 13 degrees. A mix of sun and cloud on Sunday, wind coming from the southeast at 30 kilometers an hour near noon with a high of 27, a low of 13, and showers at night. On Monday, a mix of sun and cloud with 60% chance of showers, a high of 23 with cloudy periods at night and a low of 14. Sunny on Tuesday, a high of 26, clear at night and a low of 11. And sunny again on Wednesday, a high of 26 degrees, cloudy periods at night and a low of 13. For news, weather, and sports anytime, go to 730CKDM.com.
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3: Sad news with the passing of Dolly Parton at 80 years of age earlier this week. And what an iconic artist. And not just an artist, but businesswoman, trailblazer, I mean, amusement park owner, and Hollywood movie producer, actress, songwriter, publisher, you name it. She done did it. I got a song from Dolly teed up for you, and it was written all thanks to Jane Fonda. Yeah, I'll get to that story in just a little bit. Right now, a song written by Vince Gill and Gary Nicholson from the I Still Believe in You album and Vince's fifth number one single from 1993. It's One More Last Chance on Nothing But the 90s.

0: From the Ottawa Valley, that is Charlie Major from 1995, title track, To the Other Side. Jason McCoy with you, and we are celebrating the life and legacy of the late, great Dolly Parton. Of course, we all know and love Dolly as country singer, rock and roll, and country music Hall of Famer, songwriting Hall of Famer, and movie star. Of course, we all remember the movie 9 to 5, released in 1980. Well, here's Dolly talking about how that movie and the song came to be.
1: I hadn't wanted to do any movies until A Right Thing come along, because I'm not an actress. I've never taken an acting lesson in my life, and you'd have to be something that was pretty much close to my personality. But Jane Fonda came up with this idea to do 9 to 5 about women in the workplace.
2: Driving home, turn on the radio, Two Doors Down is playing, and I suddenly get an image of Dolly Parton sitting at a typewriter, and I thought, that would be something to have Dolly Parton in her first movie. Dolly Parton had to be a secretary in 9 to 5.
1: When Jane came to me with it, I said, well, I'll only do it if I can write the theme song.
3: Working 9 to 5.
0: Well, I would say it all seemed to work out pretty good. There you go. From the movie of the same name from 1980, it's the one and only Dolly Parton, 9 to 5, on Nothing But the 90s.

From the 1991 album Shooting Straight in the Dark, that is Down at the Twist and Shout. It's Jason McCoy with you. I actually had that cassette stuck in my cassette player in my truck. I had a 1976 Ford Camper Special. And all it had was an AM/FM radio. And when I was a kid, I got it from my dad, and I put the Radio Shack cassette player bolted to the, well, probably riveted to the bottom of the dash. And yeah, there you go. Slid in some Mary Chapin Carpenter. It was in there for about a week and a half before I could get it out. But hey, good problem to have. We're going to check in on Leanne Womack with a segment of Where Are They Now from 1998 in just a few. But right now, same year from the Walls Came Down album and the sixth number one from Colin Ray. It's I Can Still Feel You on Nothing But the 90s. It's that.

0: 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Nothing but the 90s. 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
0: We're going back. Nothing but the 90s.
1: Jason McCoy with you. Nothing but the 90s. Coming up next hour, we've got a fan flashback from Petrolia, Ontario. Little Reba McEntire on deck for you. Right now, we're checking in with Leanne Womack. A little Where Are They Now?
0: Where are they now?
1: Well, turns out Leanne Womack is currently taking a break from, you know, the heavier touring, spending a little more time at home, and occasionally appearing for some special live television and award show performances. Recently, she was out in Las Vegas at the ACM Awards performing with Parker McCollum and joining finalist Hannah Harper on the American Idol season finale. Now, I actually follow her on socials, and she spent a lot of time at home trying new recipes in the kitchen, doing a lot of gardening as well, and just spending time with family. Well deserved. We're going to roll over to 1998 right now. One of my favorites from Leanne, written by Tony Martin and Tim Nichols. Now, Tim's the guy who wrote Live Like You Were Dying. Bottom line, a lot of firepower in that writing room. It's Leanne Womack. I'll think of a reason later on Nothing But.

0: It was just one two.
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0: Jason McCoy with you, and we are rocking through another hour of nothing but the 90s, and we are celebrating the life and legacy of the one and only Dolly Parton. Now, Dolly passed earlier this week at age 80 and spent 70 years entertaining us. That's right, a 70-year career in the entertainment industry. She started when she was 10 years old. I actually have a little recording of that. I'm going to play for you in just a bit.
1: Fan flashback.
0: Right now we got a fan flashback request from Petroleum, Ontario. Candace says, hey, I got to see Reba last year for the first time, and I can never get enough of my favorite singer and my favorite song. Candace wants to hear Fancy. Now, Candace, this was originally recorded by Bobby Gentry in 1970. Reba's version from the 1991 Rumor Has It album. Going out to you, it's the one and only Reba with Fancy on Nothing But the 90s.

0: From the 1999 album, That's the Truth, it is Canada's own Paul Brand. It's a beautiful thing. It is Jason McCoy with you, and we are celebrating the life and legacy of the one and only Dolly Parton. We have one of Dolly's signature songs all teed up for you. Staggering to think that she spent 70 years in the entertainment business. That's right, she started when she was 10 years old on the Cass Walker Farm and Home Hour. So it was on the WIVK radio station auditorium in Knoxville, Tennessee in 1956. And we have a recording of 10-year-old Dolly Parton making her radio debut.
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2: But it was only when I got on stage the first time and sang in front of a crowd. I was just about 10 then, and I sang my song, and they kept bringing me back. Want me to sing it, sing it, sing it. That was the moment that I realized that was what I was going to do for the rest of my life.
0: Well, it was after that appearance that Dolly became a regular on the show, and then, of course, her popularity just grew and grew and grew into the icon that we know and love as Dolly. I have one of her signature songs from 1974 on deck for you. Double Shot from Winona coming up in just a few, but right now it's 1997, the 30th number one for George Strait. It's Carrying Your Love with Me on Nothing But the 90s.

0: The 1990s, a magical time in the history of country music. Jason McCoy takes you there with more Nothing But the 90s, right after this.
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0: This is Nothing But the 90s with your host, Jason McCoy. Double Shot.
1: Well, first, she dominated the country world as one half of the legendary duo, the Judds, striking out on her own and dominating once again. Simply known as Winona. Got a double shot from Winona, and we're kicking things off with her debut solo single from the self-titled album, Winona. Made it all the way to the top of the charts in 92. It's I Saw the Light on Nothing But the 90s.

0: nothing but the 90s. Double Shot.
1: But we continue to celebrate the life and legacy of the one and only Dolly Parton. Got some Dolly on deck. Right now, we got a second and a double shot from Winona from 1994. It only made it to number 10 on the charts, but you know, number one in our hearts, right? Yeah. From the Tell Me Why album, it's Winona Judd, Girls with Guitars on Nothing But the 90s.

0: She might be the last American that everyone liked. We will miss her dearly. Rest in peace, Dolly. We will always love you.
1: Simply amazing. Great musician, singer, country singer, rock and roll Hall of Famer, business entrepreneur, movie star. But one thing that was always very near and dear to Dolly's heart was songwriting. In fact, she wrote two iconic songs in the same day. I Will Always Love You and this one here. Released in 1973, went number one in 1974. It's the late, great Dolly Parton and Jolene on Nothing But the 90s.

0: The iconic Shania Twain from the Woman in Me album from 1996, and that's No One Needs to Know. It's Jason McCoy with you, and from one icon to another, we're celebrating the life and legacy of the one and only Dolly Parton, who passed away earlier this week at the age of 80. Now, tributes have been pouring in from all four corners of the earth, including this from Jelly Roll.
1: I do want to mention the big story on everyone's heart and mind. We lost a legend today, the great Dolly Parton. She was such an inspiration to so many. Myself included. She was infinitely talented. She was relentlessly funny and adored by all.

0: century was wrapping up. The music was ramping up.
1: Let's go!
0: This is Nothing But the 90s with your host, Jason McCoy.

Travis Tritt, here's a quarter. Call someone who cares. You know, you tell kids about that song these days. They're like, what do you need the quarter for, right? They're like, oh, it's for a payphone. Like, well, what's a payphone? I'm getting old. Hey, we're going to roll back to 1995 and check in on Faith Hill with On This Day in Country in just a few.

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1: Well, we're having a fantastic weekend here, celebrating the best era of country, the 90s. 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
1: Hey, we're checking in on Faith Hill on this day in country music, and it was on this day in 1995 that she released her second studio album, It Matters to Me. This is a big one for her. It went on to produce five top 10 hot country hits, including Someone Else's Dream, You Can't Lose Me, It Matters to Me, I Can't Do That Anymore, and this one here. So Let's Go to Vegas on Nothing But

Originally recorded and released in 1994 from Canada's own Jan Arden, re-released in 1997 by Leanne Rimes. That is Insensitive. Jason McCoy with you. Thanks for joining me each and every week celebrating the 90s. 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Love to hear from you. If you have a request, maybe a birthday shout out or an idea for a show, drop me a line. Rolling over to 1994 now, and it's Neil McCoy, no relation. His debut single from the album of the same name is No Doubt About It on Nothing But the 90s.

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0: Good afternoon. I'm LJ Burke with 7:30 CKDM News Now to 2 o'clock. Canada Post recorded a $277 million loss in the second quarter of 2026 amid ongoing cuts to services and planned conversions of certain addresses to community mailboxes. Going forward, Canada Post still plans to convert approximately 621,000 addresses across Canada to community mailboxes in the rest of 2026 and 2027, with the only planned Manitoba address in Winnipeg and Portage-la-Prairie. Canada Post declined an interview on the topic, but confirmed that Winnipeg and Portage are still the only planned conversions in Manitoba. For businesses, Canada Post plans to offer strategic price discounts to persuade businesses to ship on larger scales with Canada Post as opposed to courier services like FedEx. According to Canada Post, before the labor disruption in 2024, they had declined to a 24% market share when it comes to parcel delivery in Canada. The Watson Arts Center has long been one of the Parkland's most known centers for the arts. On September 15th, they'll be holding an open house to both showcase the work they do with their partners and to show those who haven't been to the Watson before what they're all about. Cam Bennett, Watson Art Center Chair, said it's something they haven't done before, but are looking forward to it already.
1: For people that have never maybe been in the building, maybe new to town or what have you, just kind of wondering what it's all about, come on down, free event, just come on in and check out the Watson and see what's going on. That's September the 15th. I think that one starts at 5 o'clock.
0: Some of the partner groups being showcased include the Dauphin Art Group, Theater Amisk, and Small Town Art and Wellness Studio, among others. They'll also feature information on a variety of topics the Watson has a hand in, including Dauphin's Cultural Days, workshops, and volunteering. More details about the Watson Art Center's upcoming open house can be found on their Facebook page. The deadline to drop off well water testing samples for Manitoba's flood-related well water testing subsidy is Monday, August 31st. Until that date, flood-affected residents can get one well water test completed for free. In the Intermountain Watershed District, sample collection bottles must be dropped off at either the Ethelbert or St. Rose offices by August 31st to qualify. After then, the cost is $17.67 per test under the regular program. More information is available through the RM of Dauphin's website, who in a recent Facebook post encouraged all residents on well water that have been affected by recent flooding to make use of the program. That's news now. We've got weather details up next.
2: They are counting on you to get them there. To the lake. To the game. To another summer memory. But the faster you go, the less control you have. When something unexpected happens, those few clicks over the posted speed limit can turn close calls into deadly ones. The moments that become memories start with getting there safely. Slow down. A message from Manitoba Public Insurance.
0: And for a look at the weather, today it's mainly sunny with a high of 28 degrees and a humidex reaching 35. Partly cloudy conditions at night with 30% chance of showers and a risk of a thunderstorm, and a low of 13 degrees. A mix of sun and cloud on Sunday, wind coming from the southeast at 30 kilometers an hour near noon with a high of 27, a humidex reaching 34, a low of 13 and showers into the night. A mix of sun and cloud on Monday, 60% chance of showers, a high of 23 with cloudy periods at night and a low of 14. Sunny on Tuesday, a high of 26, clear into the night and a low of 11. And on Wednesday, sunny, a high of 26 degrees, cloudy periods at night and a low of 13. Sports is on the way next.
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0: And taking a look at sports, the Winnipeg Blue Bombers beat the Alouettes last night 44-28. Today, the Tiger Cats take on the Stampeders at 2 o'clock, and the Argonauts face the Rough Riders at 6. Last night, the Blue Jays took on the Seattle Mariners and won 8-1. Today, they will face off again at 2. And in the world of hockey, there is a new highest paid player in the league. Cale Makar signs an 8-year, $163.2 million contract extension yesterday with the Colorado Avalanche. He has a total AAV of $20.4 million a year.

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1: And taking a look at the weather forecast, mainly sunny today, a high of 28 with a humidex reaching 35. Partly cloudy tonight with 30% chance of showers and a risk of a thunderstorm, a low of 13 degrees. A mix of sun and cloud on Sunday, wind coming from the southeast at 30 kilometers an hour near noon with a high of 27, a low of 13, and showers at night. On Monday, a mix of sun and cloud with 60% chance of showers, a high of 23 with cloudy periods at night and a low of 14. Sunny on Tuesday, a high of 26, clear at night and a low of 11. And sunny again on Wednesday, a high of 26 degrees, cloudy periods at night and a low of 13. For news, weather, and sports anytime, go to 730ckdm.com.
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0: Don't labor all day about what to do September long weekend. 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

0: Good afternoon. I'm LJ Burke with 7:30 CKDM News Now to 3 o'clock, brought to you by Wheat City Mobile. If you plan to make use of the province's free well water testing program for flood-affected residents, the deadline is fast approaching. For the Intermountain Watershed District, sample bottles must be dropped off at the offices in St. Rose or Ethelbert by Monday, August 31st. After then, the test cost goes back to normal at $17.67 per test. In a Facebook post, the RM of Dauphin strongly encouraged residents on well water who were affected by flooding to have their water tested. More information is available through their website. Canada Post saw a massive loss in quarter two of 2026, recording a loss of $277 million amid ongoing cuts to services and planned conversions of addresses across Canada to community mailboxes. They saw a $159 million loss in the first 6 months of this year compared to 2025, a 7% decrease. Canada Post says the fall was in part due to the decline of transaction mail in quarter two of 2025, largely because of electronic mailing. Another plan to increase the Crown Corporation's revenue is finding ways to fit into the highly competitive parcel market of today, be improving core services and strengthening their position. Canada Post plans to expand home parcel pickup service by offering box-free, label-free returns with some online retailers, and improving local next-day delivery service, among other changes. Canada Post declined an interview on the topic, but confirmed that Winnipeg and Portage-la-Prairie are still the only planned conversions in Manitoba. If you've never been to the Watson Art Center, you'll soon have a chance to find out what they're all about. The Watson is hosting an open house on September 15th. Cam Bennett, Watson Art Center chair, said it'll be a great opportunity to showcase some of the work they do with the community partners and share some details about the various things they do, like playing a hand in Dauphin's Cultural Days and the upcoming street fair.
1: This is something new that we're going to try on September the 15th. We've got all our partner groups. I should probably name them all, but I'll forget one, so I better not. All our partner groups are going to be there just kind of showcasing what they've got to offer.
0: Some of the Watson's partner groups include Theater Amisk, Small Town Art and Wellness Studio, and the Dauphin Art Group. As for the Watson, they'll have info on things like exhibitions, volunteering, and workshops. More info can be found on their Facebook page. That's news now, and we've got weather details up next.
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0: And for a look at the weather, today it's mainly sunny with a high of 28 degrees and a humidex reaching 35. Partly cloudy conditions at night with 30% chance of showers and a risk of a thunderstorm, and a low of 13 degrees. A mix of sun and cloud on Sunday, wind coming from the southeast at 30 kilometers an hour near noon with a high of 27, a humidex reaching 34, a low of 13, and showers into the night. A mix of sun and cloud on Monday, 60% chance of showers, a high of 23 with cloudy periods at night and a low of 14. Sunny on Tuesday, a high of 26, clear into the night and a low of 11. And on Wednesday, sunny, a high of 26 degrees, cloudy periods at night and a low of 13. Sports is on the way next.
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0: And taking a look at sports, the Winnipeg Blue Bombers beat the Alouettes last night 44-28. Today, the Tiger Cats take on the Stampeders at 2 o'clock, and the Argonauts face the Rough Riders at 6. Last night, the Blue Jays took on the Seattle Mariners and won 8-1. Today, they will face off again at 2. And in the world of hockey, there is a new highest-paid player in the league. Cale Makar signs an 8-year, $163.2 million contract extension yesterday with the Colorado Avalanche. He has a total AAV of $20.4 million a year.

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2: And taking a look at the weather forecast, mainly sunny today, a high of 28 with a humidex reaching 35. Partly cloudy tonight with 30% chance of showers and a risk of a thunderstorm, a low of 13 degrees. A mix of sun and cloud on Sunday, wind coming from the southeast at 30 kilometers an hour near noon with a high of 27, a low of 13, and showers at night. On Monday, a mix of sun and cloud with 60% chance of showers, a high of 23 with cloudy periods at night and a low of 14. Sunny on Tuesday, a high of 26, clear at night and a low of 11, and sunny again on Wednesday, a high of 26 degrees, cloudy periods at night and a low of 13. For news, weather, and sports anytime, go to 730ckdm.com.
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0: 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I'm LJ Burke with 7:30 CKDM News Now. Canada Post recorded a $277 million loss in the second quarter of 2026 amid ongoing cuts to services and planned conversions of certain addresses to community mailboxes. Going forward, Canada Post still plans to convert approximately 621,000 addresses across Canada to community mailboxes in the rest of 2026 and 2027, with the only planned Manitoba address in Winnipeg and Portage la Prairie. Canada Post declined an interview on the topic, but confirmed that Winnipeg and Portage are still the only planned conversions in Manitoba. For businesses, Canada Post plans to offer strategic price discounts to persuade businesses to ship on larger scales with Canada Post as opposed to courier services like FedEx. According to Canada Post, before the labor disruption in 2024, they had declined to a 24% market share when it comes to parcel delivery in Canada. The Watson Arts Center has long been one of the Parkland's most known centers for the arts. On September 15th, they'll be holding an open house to both showcase the work they do with their partners and to show those who haven't been to the Watson before what they're all about. Cam Bennett, Watson Arts Center chair, said it's something they haven't done before, but are looking forward to it already.
1: For people that have never maybe been in the building, maybe new to town or what have you, just kind of wondering what it's all about, come on down, free event, just come on in and check out the Watson and see what's going on. That's September the 15th. I think that one starts at 5 o'clock.
0: Some of the partner groups being showcased include the Dauphin Art Group, Theater Amisk, and Small Town Art and Wellness Studio, among others. They'll also feature information on a variety of topics the Watson has a hand in, including Dauphin's Cultural Days, workshops, and volunteering. More details about the Watson Art Center's upcoming open house can be found on their Facebook page. The deadline to drop off well water testing samples for Manitoba's flood-related well water testing subsidy is Monday, August 31st. Until that date, flood-affected residents can get one well water test completed for free. In the Intermountain Watershed District, sample collection bottles must be dropped off at either the Ethelbert or St. Rose offices by August 31st to qualify. After then, the cost is $17.67 per test under the regular program. More information is available through the RM of Dauphin's website, who in a recent Facebook post encouraged all residents on well water that have been affected by recent flooding to make use of the program. That's news now. We've got weather details up next.
2: They are counting on you to get them there. To the lake. To the game. To another summer memory. But the faster you go, the less control you have. When something unexpected happens, those few clicks over the posted speed limit can turn close calls into deadly ones. The moments that become memories start with getting there safely. Slow down. A message from Manitoba Public Insurance.
0: And for a look at the weather, today it's mainly sunny with a high of 28 degrees and a humidex reaching 35. Partly cloudy conditions at night with 30% chance of showers and a risk of a thunderstorm and a low of 13 degrees. A mix of sun and cloud on Sunday, wind coming from the southeast at 30 kilometers an hour near noon with a high of 27, a humidex reaching 34, a low of 13 and showers into the night. A mix of sun and cloud on Monday, 60% chance of showers, a high of 23 with cloudy periods at night and a low of 14. Sunny on Tuesday, a high of 26, clear into the night and a low of 11. And on Wednesday, sunny, a high of 26 degrees, cloudy periods at night and a low of 13. Sports is on the way next.
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0: And taking a look at sports, the Winnipeg Blue Bombers beat the Alouettes last night 44-28. Today, the Tiger Cats take on the Stampeders at 2 o'clock, and the Argonauts face the Rough Riders at 6. Last night, the Blue Jays took on the Seattle Mariners and won 8-1. Today, they will face off again at 2. And in the world of hockey, there is a new highest paid player in the league. Cale Makar signs an 8-year, $163.2 million contract extension yesterday with the Colorado Avalanche. He has a total AAV of $20.4 million a year.

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1: And taking a look at the weather forecast, mainly sunny today, a high of 28 with a humidex reaching 35. Partly cloudy tonight with 30% chance of showers and a risk of a thunderstorm, a low of 13 degrees. A mix of sun and cloud on Sunday, wind coming from the southeast at 30 kilometers an hour near noon with a high of 27, a low of 13, and showers at night. On Monday, a mix of sun and cloud with 60% chance of showers, a high of 23 with cloudy periods at night and a low of 14. Sunny on Tuesday, a high of 26, clear at night and a low of 11. And sunny again on Wednesday, a high of 26 degrees, cloudy periods at night and a low of 13. For news, weather, and sports anytime, go to 730CKDM.com.
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0: Good evening. I'm LJ Burke with 7:30 CKDM News Now to 5 o'clock, brought to you by Aspen Insurance in Dauphin. If you plan to make use of the province's free well water testing program for flood-affected residents, the deadline is fast approaching. For the Intermountain Watershed District, sample bottles must be dropped off at the offices in St. Rose or Ethelbert by Monday, August 31st. After then, the test cost goes back to normal at $17.67 per test. In a Facebook post, the RM of Dauphin strongly encouraged residents on well water who were affected by flooding to have their water tested. More information is available through their website. Canada Post saw a massive loss in quarter two of 2026, recording a loss of $277 million amid ongoing cuts to services and planned conversions of addresses across Canada to community mailboxes. They saw a $159 million loss in the first 6 months of this year compared to 2025, a 7% decrease. Canada Post says the fall was in part due to the decline of transaction mail in quarter two of 2025, largely because of electronic mailing. Another plan to increase the Crown Corporation's revenue is finding ways to fit into the highly competitive parcel market of today, be improving core services and strengthening their position. Canada Post plans to expand home parcel pickup service by offering box-free, label-free returns with some online retailers, and improving local next-day delivery service, among other changes. Canada Post declined an interview on the topic, but confirmed that Winnipeg and Portage-La Prairie are still the only planned conversions in Manitoba. If you've never been to the Watson Arts Centre, you'll soon have a chance to find out what they're all about. The Watson is hosting an open house on September 15th. Cam Bennett, Watson Arts Center Chair, said it'll be a great opportunity to showcase some of the work they do with the community partners and share some details about the various things they do, like playing a hand in Dauphin's Cultural Days and the upcoming street fair.
1: This is something new that we're going to try on September the 15th. We've got all our partner groups. I should probably name them all, but I'll forget one, so I better not. All our partner groups are going to be there just kind of showcasing what they've got to offer.
0: Some of the Watson's partner groups include Theatre Amisk, Small Town Art and Wellness Studio, and the Dauphin Art Group. As for the Watson, they'll have info on things like exhibitions, volunteering, and workshops. More info can be found on their Facebook page. That's news now, and we've got weather details up next.
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0: And for a look at the weather, today it's mainly sunny with a high of 28 degrees and a humidex reaching 35. Partly cloudy conditions at night with 30% chance of showers and a risk of a thunderstorm, and a low of 13 degrees. A mix of sun and cloud on Sunday, wind coming from the southeast at 30 kilometers an hour near noon with a high of 27, a humidex reaching 34, a low of 13, and showers into the night. A mix of sun and cloud on Monday, 60% chance of showers, a high of 23 with cloudy periods at night and a low of 14. Sunny on Tuesday, a high of 26, clear into the night and a low of 11. And on Wednesday, sunny, a high of 26 degrees, cloudy periods at night and a low of 13. Sports is on the way next.
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0: And taking a look at sports, the Winnipeg Blue Bombers beat the Alouettes last night 44-28. Today, the Tiger Cats take on the Stampeders at 2 o'clock, and the Argonauts face the Rough Riders at 6. Last night, the Blue Jays took on the Seattle Mariners and won 8-1. Today, they will face off again at 2. And in the world of hockey, there is a new highest paid player in the league. Cale Makar signs an 8-year, $163.2 million contract extension yesterday with the Colorado Avalanche. He has a total AAV of $20.4 million a year.

0: Get your family and friends together for a fun bingo night out this Sunday at the Dauphin Friendship Center in the back hall. 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Remember, doors open at 4:30 and share the wealth at 5:30.
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1: 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So remember, Anchor Point, Sundays at 6:30 p.m.
2: And taking a look at the weather forecast, mainly sunny today, a high of 28 with a humidex reaching 35. Partly cloudy tonight with 30% chance of showers and a risk of a thunderstorm, a low of 13 degrees. A mix of sun and cloud on Sunday, wind coming from the southeast at 30 kilometers an hour near noon with a high of 27, a low of 13, and showers at night. On Monday, a mix of sun and cloud with 60% chance of showers, a high of 23 with cloudy periods at night and a low of 14. Sunny on Tuesday, a high of 26, clear at night and a low of 11, and sunny again on Wednesday, a high of 26 degrees.

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0: There's still time to get your team into the 6th Annual Manitoba Baseball Hall of Fame Golf Tournament. 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

0: This is Compass Point and I'm Pete Smith. Brian Powson shares today's thought based on Luke 23:35, and the people stood beholding. Engraved into the footpath below the iconic Forth Railway Bridge in Scotland is this inscription. There it stands, complete, matchless, bearing silent witness to man's skill, resource, and indomitable patience. This bridge, the product of man's design and skill, enables people to pass from one place to another. Those who stood by the cross of Jesus, whilst viewing the work of man's vengeance, were also viewing the work of God's grace in providing the means for us to pass from death to eternal life. Christ's work on the cross is matchless and complete. God patiently waits for people to simply believe that Christ died for our sins. Join us again soon at Compass Point.
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0: Willowbrook Eye Care is your CKDM Chase the Ace, the Radio Game Sixes card sponsor. 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